0: rethink some things. Luke Combs moving up two spots to 23. And friends, you may want to rethink throwing your pennies away or throwing them in a jar or something like that. I'm on the case of a penny that's worth a lot more than your thoughts, Lorianne. I still can't believe the penny's going away, first of all. All right, they're not making them anymore as of November of last year. And we're all starting to see the notices on the checkout counter that says, due to a shortage of pennies, your purchase will be rounded off to the nearest 5 cents. Okay. Now, the reason the penny production was stopped was primarily because it was costing 4 cents to make a penny. Okay. Now to the fun part of this whole penny thing. Be on the lookout for pennies minted in 1969 that carry the S below the date, signifying minted in San Francisco. Then check to see if they're flawed, like the numbers or impressions are shifted or doubled, as we say in the South, cattywampus. Specifically, check the impressions of Liberty, In God We Trust, and the year 1969 for clear, bold doubling. Now, there are only about 50 or 60 of these out there, and depending on the condition, they could be worth tens of thousands or up to $600,000. If you have one, don't clean it. Take it to a local expert that you trust. So get out the piggy bank and good luck.
1: Oh, my gosh, Charlie Chase. Well, you know, Chris Stapleton, well, he don't need no stinking lucky penny. There's another reason he feels like a millionaire.

Water at a Wedding, Graylin James at number 22 for another week here on Crook and Chase. And stepping in front of Graylin, Hudson Westbrook. He climbs two spaces to 21 with Painted You Pretty here on the Crook and Chase Countdown.

0: painted you pretty, Hudson Westbrook at number 21. 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
9: Latest system making its way through with a round of showers, even a steadier rain for a time. Should let up later on tonight. Lows will be dropping back into the 40s. Looks like mid-60s with partly sunny skies returning on Monday. And highs only in the lower 60s with partial sunshine and fair skies for both Tuesday and Wednesday. From the StormWatch 9 Weather Center, I'm meteorologist Kevin Skorupa.
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0: John Party stepping up another space with those boots to number 20. That is boots off. I'm laughing here because it was more like gloves off when Nate Smith made his debut.
1: Yeah, you see, Nate's first release, Whiskey on You, which, by the way, is now 3 times platinum, is about one of his exes. Now, he pretty much called her out unapologetically, and, oh, she knew it.
0: So, tell us about this big old hit that is now a milestone for you. Whiskey on You.
2: Man, unplanned. Everything seems to be unplanned, and then it happens, and that kind of thing. So, it's like, it wasn't this like, all right, so we need a song that's kind of like a breakup, and we didn't do any of that kind of stuff, you know? And it just, I went through a breakup. You know, I went through one, and went and wrote a song about it, you know?
1: Right. Set the scene. You're upset.
2: I'm upset.
1: You've broken up with somebody.
2: I'm a little cranky.
1: Okay, a little cranky. How recently did you break up with somebody?
2: This was when we wrote the song, so it would have been months and months and months ago.
1: Okay, all right. And you're sitting there with your buddy Jack. Y'all are having a nice little relationship there.
2: I love Jack.
1: And so you write a song. Do you think the success of this song can cure that relationship that went bad?
0: What do you mean, get it back together or just make him feel better? Get it back together. Right together. Oh, what do you think, Nate?
2: No, I think she's pretty mad about it, the song. I'm thinking she's pretty upset about the song. If I had to take a guess, and I didn't mean to make it worse or anything, because I just wanted to write about it's a song. I want to write about my feelings and all that, and I don't think she's super stoked about it, you know, because she hears it everywhere probably, you know, and that kind of thing.
1: She knows, obviously, right?
2: Of course she knows.
1: Of course she knows.
0: Okay, so let's just get really weird. Would you take her back?
2: Well, I mean, I'm not big on the second chance relationship thing.
0: Okay.
2: I've tried that before, and it's like, and then I always usually go, this is why we broke up, you know?

0: take that, girl. Whiskey on you, Nate Smith. I'm Crook and Chase.
1: Watch out, Nate. And Nate's been on the road some with Luke Bryan's buddy, Jason Aldean, this year. And right now, Luke teams up with another buddy, George Burge. I mean, everybody's a buddy here in Nashville. You notice that?
0: Yeah.
1: At number 19, here's Ride, Ride, Ride.

0: cowgirl.
1: I think that's what you call falling head over boots for the cowgirl. A Crook and Chase Countdown Extra from last year. That is Parmalee.
2: All right, coming up, we have the brand new song from Chris Jansen joining David Lee Murphy. Now, David Lee has been part of some impressive superstar collabs this year, and he's been joining some big tours. So after the break, we're going to fill you in as we rediscover hit singer-songwriter David Lee Murphy and his legendary song that once had country fans on the fence.
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0: your hands up. Jelly Roll climbing two spaces to 18. Now, no need for a show of hands. Who is ready for some fun?
1: Well, Charlie Chase, I know two guys who are all about having fun in life and with the music they make. So they got together and wrote a song about it. Chris Jansen and David Lee Murphy, new on Crick and Chase with Fun.

0: Simply Called Fun, brand new from Chris Jansen and our rediscovery artist, David Lee Murphy, here on Crook and Chase. And keeping up with David Lee, he has really enjoyed a resurgence as a singer in recent years. After having hits of his own back in the 90s, including Party Crowd, he went on to write huge hits for stars like Big Green Tractor for Jason Aldean, Why We Drink with Justin Moore, Kip Moore's Last Shot, and Living It Fast Forward for Kenny Chesney.
1: Well, and you know, Kenny is the one who convinced David Lee to get back into the recording studio. In fact, Kenny produced David Lee's 2018 album, No Zip Code, and sang on their duet, Everything's Gonna Be All Right, that went number one and won a CMA award for Music Event of the Year. Well, this year, David Lee is touring with Brooks and Dunn and has yet another collab with Jason Aldean, a remake of David Lee's classic Dust on the Bottle, a 90s mega hit that started out as a bit of a controversy.
0: I think I got this figured out. You know, back in the 90s, when you think back and you look at what you did and the impact you made, I think you were responsible for a lot of what country music has developed into these days. Are you back to finish what you started, so to speak?
2: I didn't know I started anything in the first place, but no, man, I'm just trying to make fun, rocking country music that people like and people come to the shows and have a good time and they're out there, you know, singing
1: like
2: during
1: me.
2: The shows.
1: Yeah. And acting like a crazy woman.
2: I mean, that it's the love of just making music. And, you know, back in the day when Dust on the Bottle came out, it was like, it was kind of edgy for what was going on mm-hmm. at the time. And nowadays people go, boy, that was good old country music, but they don't, you know, they don't make country records like that anymore.
0: Yeah, you see and it's what like, I'm saying?
2: Well,
0: yeah.
2: And nowadays, back in those days, they were going, boy, that's, you know, people were saying that's really edgy rock music.
0: You were just real radical, you know. Yeah.
2: But it was fun. It was country to me, yeah. You know, because I feel country inside, and it felt like country music to me, regardless if it had some jamming electric guitars.

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3: And now, back to two of country's biggest fans, Crook and Chase.
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3: Number 16.

0: here somewhere. Phone, keys, wallet. Lainey Wilson with John Mayer on guitar, easing back a spot to number 16. And just announced, Lainey Wilson will be back as the host for this year's CMA Awards. It will be her third time hosting, and it will be a historic year. It's the 60th anniversary.
1: Oh, it's going to be a big one. The show will air live on ABC from Nashville's Bridgestone Arena Wednesday, November 18th. And this is great news. Fans are welcome, as always, and those tickets go on sale this Friday.
0: Right now, we're at number 15 on the Crook and Chase Countdown with Zach Topp, South of Sanity, easing back a couple of spots.

0: insanity. And Charlie, would you agree with me that that kind of describes Brad Paisley before he got married?
1: Yeah.
0: This poor guy had some absolute dating disasters.
1: Well, it always seems to revolve around wrong girl, wrong number. Listen to this memory with Brad.
2: Are you game enough to tell me a little bit about your worst date without naming names?
3: Oh, yes.
2: Oh, tell me.
3: Let's just say I was on what was kind of a date and kind of not a date with a girl.
2: How does that happen?
3: It's sort of like you don't know if she's interested. She doesn't know if you're interested, but you both go to dinner anyway.
2: Gotcha.
3: And neither one of you decide. And then you come to find out later that maybe she's dating somebody or something. I don't know. And then it's too late. But while on that, I sat on my cell phone and it accidentally scrolled down and called an ex-girlfriend. And so half of our car conversation was left on an answering machine. And I got home and got a message from her and she wasn't too happy. And
2: this sounds like a movie. Like somebody wrote this.
3: Oh, it's Seinfeld. My life is Seinfeld.
0: Brad Paisley living inside a sitcom.
1: Wow.
0: Or maybe the Twilight Zone. Yeah. I don't know. Because another romance ended with, well, a different kind of call.
4: I moved to Nashville in 93. Was dating a girl real serious that I thought I would marry. And a few weeks into it, I found out I was wrong about that. Because my best friend back home, a guy named Jason Blair, called me up and said, how's everything going down in Nashville? I said, all good and everything. And I was trying to keep this going long distance with her. And he said, well, I just want to let you know I'm dating one of your ex-girlfriends. I said, really? Who? And he said her name. And I said, Jason, I'm still dating her.
1: Ooh.
4: And he said, there was just dead silence. And he said, I'll call you back. I said, I think that's best. And anyway, that ended then and there.
1: Well, at this point, you just want to call in a pledge for that disaster. But, I mean, his story ended up happily ever after, you know, with Kimberly, his wife of now 23 years. And I guess we can laugh about life moments together with a song he released the same year they married, back in 2003. This is Little Moments, Brad Paisley on Crook and Chase.

0: friends, Brad Paisley, enjoying the quirkiness of real love with his wife, Kimberly Williams Paisley, on Crook and Chicks.
1: I'm glad his life settled down. On the way, our longtime friend, Cleve Francis. Now, in the last week, he's been on the Opry and at the Country Music Hall of Fame and stopped by our Music Row studio here as he released his upcoming book. And we're going to fill you in on this upcoming piece of country music history and flashback to Cleve's great hit song that inspired the book's title. It's an inspiring story from a singer, songwriter, and cardiologist. That's right. What a story.
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12: Latest system making its way through with a round of showers, even a steadier rain for a time. Should let up later on tonight. Lows will be dropping back into the 40s. Looks like mid-60s with partly sunny skies returning on Monday. And highs only in the lower 60s with partial sunshine and fair skies for both Tuesday and Wednesday. From the StormWatch 9 Weather Center, I'm meteorologist Kevin Skorupa.
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0: say so.
1: Hey, just say so. Dan and Shay making a huge move up four spaces to 14 here on the Crook and Chase Countdown. And now for a very special guest here on the show.
2: We have been so excited about this. Now, this past week, all of us here in Nashville had the honor of celebrating one of the most unique and talented individuals we've ever met. Now, backstory here. In the early 90s, Dr. Cleve Francis had risen to prominence as one of just a handful of black cardiologists in the entire nation. He had built a thriving practice from the ground up in Virginia, but Cleve was also known in the community for another talent that he had cultivated as a kid.
1: Yeah, from a lean existence in segregated Louisiana, Cleve grew up singing in church and never really stopped. Even after becoming a prominent cardiologist, he played local clubs and community events, eventually coming to the attention of legendary Nashville label head and producer Jimmy Bowen, who offered Cleve a record deal and the platform as one of country music's few black artists. Now, Cleve Francis has finally written his autobiography. It's called Do My Heart Good, My Odyssey Through Country Music, Medicine, and History.
2: Now, the book is officially coming out in October, but this past week here in Nashville, Cleve was celebrated at the Grand Ole Opry and the Country Music Hall of Fame for living two such meaningful lives at the same time, one in music, one in medicine, and being a pathfinder in both. Now, this is a short excerpt of our conversation with Cleve Francis.
3: It was really scary. That was the toughest thing for me to do, is to stop being a cardiologist. I mean, yeah. I love that. And, you know, now I'm into another. Somebody said, well, you're an author now. So that's a whole new thing I'm getting used to.
2: Well, what about History Maker? How does that set with you?
3: I think, you know, my legacy, and I guess the reason why I came here, is that I think good things get passed on through generation, and they do it through individual people. And so my philosophy comes from Dr. Martin Luther King, nonviolence. I mean, my hopes and wishes come from all the slaves that were out there. So you pick up the bucket of water and you carry it as far as you can and you give it to the next person. So.
2: Oh, well, okay. I made him cry. All right, I'm so sorry. It's true what you say. It's true what you say. And that's what this week is all about.
3: Well, you have to believe in yourself, and there's no such thing as failure.
2: Oh.
3: So a failure is really a lesson. You know, you come upon something and you don't make it. So, you know, I've failed a ton of exams. I've been rejected, you know, by 12 medical schools. You just back up and...
2: Yeah.
3: Figure another way to
2: keep
3: get there.
2: Going.
3: Yeah. And so, yeah, resilience and believe in yourself and not letting other people define who you are.
1: Dr. Cleve Francis defines his own story in his autobiography, Do My Heart Good, My Odyssey Through Country Music, Medicine, and History. You can get your hands on the book right now at the Country Music Hall of Fame in person here in Nashville, and then it'll be available everywhere beginning October 6th.
2: Oh, and you can also order the book online at countrymusichalloffame.com. Or how about that? Well, this is Mr. Cleve Francis and his 1992 hit song that the book is named after, You Do My Heart Good, a longtime friend and colleague of ours, Cleve Francis, on Crook and Chase.

0: The song is You Do My Heart Good. That is Cleve Francis, or Dr. Cleve Francis, if you have insurance. That's his line, by the way. Wonderful singer, songwriter, and cardiologist. You can read all about it in his book, Do My Heart Good, My Odyssey Through Country Music, Medicine, and History.
1: Well, here's something. Riley Green is going through his own country music odyssey, and it's kept him a little too busy for a serious relationship, but he says the girl of his dreams will have to be a woman that his mom likes and that his dog, Carl, likes.
0: Okay.
1: Do you agree with that, Charlie?
0: Maybe.
1: Yeah? Okay. A four-space bolt up the charts for Riley Green this week, landing at number 13 with Think As You Drunk.

0: Think As You Drunk, Riley Green at number 13. And as we speak, Riley is getting set for the September 21st premiere of the new season of The Voice. He will be a coach alongside Queen Latifah, Adam Levine, and Kelly Clarkson.
1: And once they get the teams built, we'll find out more about the mentors and battle advisors for the season. All right. As we move along, Kelsey Ballerini is next. And, well, she was once a mentor for Teen Kelly before occupying a red chair of her own. It's all about teamwork on that show. As Kelsey would say, hey, if you go down, I'm going down too.

0: Zac Brown Band with their 2015 Easy Lovin' hit, Lovin' You Easy. Hey, next on Crook and Chase, Luke Bryan stops by with big family news. There's a new star in the family rallying stadium crowds and making his old man nervous.
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0: going to sing it, Love and Life Again, Ella Langley, along with Ernest right there. They continue to soar up the chart this week, advancing five spaces, making it our fastest rising song at number 11.
1: Hey, let me tell you who else is gaining a lot of ground. The new star in Luke Bryan's house is his son, Bo. Now, his dad isn't the only one that can get a stadium crowd on his feet. Bo Bryan is a high school football star, and dad is right there cheering him on.
0: I saw Bo's stats. Your quarterback son, first game, 41-18 the score. Three touchdowns. He threw close to a quarter of a mile in passing. 382 yards.
2: Yep.
0: You're in the stands, and you're a big star. How's that go with all the rest of the parents in there? Describe it.
2: Well, the thing about it is we're obviously sitting on our side of the field, and I mean, the beauty of being a football parent is I'm out there with all the other football parents, and all we are is football parents. We're not, you know, there's no lawyers, there's no doctors, there's no technicians, no nurses. They're just all a bunch of people making sure their baby gets on and off that field safe and has a good time. And so that's kind of what we've been doing. But yeah, I mean, watching my son, the fact that he had his first ever varsity start, and it happened to be on ESPN. It was pretty nerve-wracking. I mean, yeah. I should have bought a Fitbit or like an Apple Watch to just track my heart rate that day. It would have been like
0: listen, it's never going to slow down.
2: Right. It would have been up there with like a lunar astronaut or something.
0: But it's every Friday, and yeah, that's usually concert night for you, man.
2: Yeah, so I got rid of all my Friday night shows, and I just wouldn't miss it for the world. And just, we're having a blast.

0: Country and She Knows It, up a space to number 10 for Luke Bryan. That is one of the songs from his new album, Signs. It will officially be released next weekend, and Luke will be here with us to spotlight that new music.
1: In the meantime, Luke has one more show left on his Double Down tour with Jason Aldean this year, December 11th at Allegiant Stadium in Las Vegas. And Jason Aldean has just released a new song ahead of that big concert. It's called Anytime Soon, here on Crook and Chase.

0: latest from Jason Aldean anytime soon. On the way, Lauren, Elena calling out her exes.
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2: 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There's a

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0: Easy to love or not? That is the question this weekend on Crook and Chase. And in that regard, one bad habit may depend on who you ask. That's Tim McGraw, who enters our Country Music Hall of Fame next month.
1: All right, I figured something out, Charlie. Mm-hmm. If there was a Hall of Fame of heartbreak, this lady might actually be proud to be in it because she has written a lot of that drama into hit songs that have made her a star with all of her dreams coming true. I'm talking about Lauren Alaina.
2: I am happy, and everything that's happened to me has been worth it, and I would go through that heartbreak 1,000 times to have this music, and we all get our hearts broken, and we all go through different things, and we can't let someone take our love for ourselves away, and that's kind of what this is about. This is like, hey, you weren't the best boyfriend, but thank you for the music. Goodbye.

0: Y axis, up a space to number 9 for Lauren, Elena, and Chase Matthew. And that brings us to a classic country news break. Lots of big stories this week out of Music City.
1: So much going on. A trove of songs that Randy Travis recorded years ago is now a new album titled Same Old Way. It comes out of the vault and into your hands November 13th. Also, the Oak Ridge Boys are releasing a new album October 30th. Buried Treasure features classic songs from various genres that shaped the Oaks musically.
0: Another big note, after 70 years of performing, the Gatlin Brothers will head out on their farewell tour. Now, Larry says no hard dates yet, but expect those shows probably May of next year, so be watching for those. And finally, October 17th, Vince Gill will celebrate his 35th anniversary as a Grand Ole Opry member with fellow Opry stars and close friends Ricky Skaggs and Patti Loveless. That's going to be a big night. Speaking of events, here is Vinny's 1993 number one, featuring a bunch of his celebrity friends in the video. This is One More Last Chance, this week's 90s at 9 hit.

0: Bailey Zimmerman, number 8 again this week with Chevy Silverado. And we'll be back with more of the countdown after this.
1: I'm still going for it, even with higher stroke risk from atrial fibrillation and irregular heartbeat not caused by a heart valve problem. 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
7: Latest system making its way through with a round of showers, even a steadier rain for a time. Should let up later on tonight. Lows will be dropping back into the 40s. Looks like mid-60s with partly sunny skies returning on Monday. And highs only in the lower 60s with partial sunshine and fair skies for both Tuesday and Wednesday. From the Stormwatch 9 Weather Center, I'm meteorologist Kevin Skorupa.
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9: This is the Crook and Chase Countdown. Number seven.

Woman was number one last week, and this week it's number seven for Kane Brown. And Morgan Wallen is next. He's still on the move to the top with a three-space climb to number six. This has been By Now.

Morgan Wallen moves up three spaces to number six with Been By Now here on Crook and Chase. And gaining two spaces to land at number five, it's John Morgan with Kid Myself.

0: Water.
1: The breakthrough hit just a few years ago for Drew Baldridge, Somebody's Daughter. Now, Drew has weathered a few crazy years in country music, and next weekend, he releases his first major label album, Farm Faith Family. So heads up, Drew Baldridge will be here with us next weekend.
2: All right, and get set for more new music now, because Tucker Wetmore is bound for the countdown. He's on the way here on Crook and Chase.
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Woman was number one last week, and this week it's number seven for Kane Brown. And Morgan Wallen is next. He's still on the move to the top with a three-space climb to number six. This has been By Now.

Morgan Wallen moves up 3 spaces to number 6 with Been By Now here on Crook and Chase. And gaining 2 spaces to land at number 5, it's John Morgan with Kid Myself.

0: The breakthrough hit just a few years ago for Drew Baldridge, Somebody's Daughter. Now, Drew has weathered a few crazy years in country music, and next weekend, he releases his first major label album, Farm Faith Family. So heads up, Drew Baldridge will be here with us next weekend.
1: All right, and get set for more new music now, because Tucker Wetmore is bound for the countdown. He's on the way here on Crook and Chase.
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7: Latest system making its way through with a round of showers, even a steadier rain for a time. Should let up later on tonight. Lows will be dropping back into the 40s. Looks like mid-60s with partly sunny skies returning on Monday. And highs only in the lower 60s with partial sunshine and fair skies for both Tuesday and Wednesday. From the StormWatch 9 Weather Center, I'm meteorologist Kevin Skorupa.
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9: 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Number four.

0: Here's a hit that's bound for the countdown. It's new. It's now, right here on Crook and Chase.
1: Reigning ACM New Male Artist of the Year, Tucker Wedmore, is following up his third consecutive number one hit, Brunette, with this one. He's pleading the case. Who told you that?

I'm Tucker Wetmore. I'm bound for the countdown. Who told you that? And with that, we are up to number 3 on the countdown. It's Stella Lefty with Boston. On a

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3: I'm Kathy Fleck for WCNL News. A new Dartmouth College study shows a meat allergy caused by tick bites could make it harder for patients to safely receive blood transfusions. Researchers recently reported in JAMA Internal Medicine that alpha-gal syndrome might cause people with universal type O blood to suffer an allergic reaction after receiving transfusions from type B or type AB donors. Researchers found that such allergic reactions happen nearly four times more often in areas in the U.S. where alpha-gal syndrome is most common. Dartmouth Health Medical Center says it stopped giving transfusions of B or AB platelets to O patients to avoid potential injury. Mosquitoes in New Hampshire are showing low virus activity this season. Manchester Deputy Public Health Director Phil Alexikos called this season less than active. As of September 10th, mosquitoes hadn't been detected with Triple E virus this year, according

0: to the New Hampshire Department of Health and Human Services. Detections of West Nile virus and Jamestown Canyon virus were also lower than in the past 5 years. Though rates have been lower this year than in recent years, these viruses still call for precautions. In a move that's a policy shift for them, New Hampshire Republican leaders say they'll propose a moratorium on data centers. This comes after two new data centers have been proposed in recent weeks. One would be built at the former Merrimack Station power plant in Bow, and the other would be located on a vacant lot in Concord. Senate President Sharon Carson says the move would help protect state taxpayers from shouldering the burden of data center development. Governor Kelly Ayotte said this summer she supports a moratorium after public opposition to data center proposals continue to increase statewide. The Patriots are celebrating their first win of the 2026 season. The team knocked off the Steelers 20-3 at Gillette Stadium on Sunday. Running back Trevaeon Henderson rushed for 76 yards and a touchdown, while linebacker Elijah Ponder had a 19-yard fumble recovery for a score. Meanwhile, quarterback Drake May finished with 208 passing yards and an interception in the victory. The Patriots, now 1-1 on the season, will shift their focus to a road matchup against the Jaguars this Sunday. For WCNL News, I am Kathy Fleck.
1: NBC News Radio, I'm Michael Kastner. An ICE officer shot and seriously wounded a Venezuelan man during an incident in Austin, Texas. More from Mark Mayfield.
2: A source told NBC News the man was in the U.S. illegally and was subject to a final order of removal. He was taken to a local hospital with a gunshot wound to the torso and was in serious but stable condition. Texas DPS says ICE requested help pursuing a blue Toyota Corolla, but the shooting happened before state troopers arrived. Video verified by NBC News appears to show a dark SUV confronting the Corolla, followed by screeching tires and at least three gunshots.
1: President Trump says he's converting his proposed triumphal arch in Washington, D.C. into what he calls a top-grade military complex. In a post on True Social, Trump said he made the decision at the strong request of the U.S. military, as well as national security purposes. The president says the arch would house, store, and have the rapid ability to use large numbers of drones plus snipers on both the roof and plaza areas. More Democrats say they plan to vote in person in this November's midterm elections. More from Tammy Trujillo.
3: An NBC News poll of registered Democratic voters found 23% plan to vote by mail, compared to 34% at this time in 2024. Some 26% plan to vote in person at an early voting site. That's up 6%, while another 36% say they plan to vote in person on Election Day. This comes as the Supreme Court has blocked President Trump's latest efforts to restrict mail-in voting. I'm Tammy Trujillo.
1: Gas prices are holding steady at $4.47 a gallon as we start off the work week. That's according to AAA. The price is essentially unchanged from yesterday, but that's still 16 cents higher than a week ago. Michael Kastner, NBC News Radio.
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5: The World Health Organization's warning of a healthcare worker shortage in the coming years. The organization published a Workforce Trends article that forecasts 67 countries will not have enough healthcare workers to meet health needs by the year 2030. The report shows nearly one in four doctors on average is older than 55 and will retire in the next decade. That number is close to one in three doctors in high-income countries. The next test flight of SpaceX's massive Starship has been delayed. Rory O'Neill with more.
6: The Starship Flight 14 is slipping to September 28th. Posting online, SpaceX didn't give a reason for the delay, but said the new launch date still needs approval from regulators. The plan is to launch from Texas and, for the first time, reach orbit with Starship and deploy Starlink satellites. The flight will be Starship's longest at 10 hours, ending in a splashdown in the Pacific off the coast of Chile.
5: And as the pros and cons of data centers continue to be discussed across the country, a data center that's set to be built in Pittsburgh is leading to some threats. City Councilwoman Arlene Kubota saying she was assaulted by a woman who opposes the project.
7: She grabbed me and shoved me a couple of times and had very strong words with me.
5: Meanwhile, Nevada's governor has issued an executive order to establish some data center development standards.
7: The order reduces tax breaks for new data centers and requires them to sign a, quote, community support commitment to cover water and power costs. The move comes amid debate over data center tax abatements, with some calling for an end to the incentives. The Data Center Coalition, representing major industry players, praised Lombardo's leadership on the issue. The executive order will only affect new data centers, not existing facilities that have cost the state millions in lost tax revenue. I'm Sam Speck.
5: And thousands of Melissa and Doug toys sold at Target have been recalled. About 84,000 Light and Sounds fire truck activity boards sold at Target can pose a choking hazard, according to the company. And J.K. Maxx has recalled about 200,000 heated blankets and pads sold on Amazon after some reports of burning, overheating, and melting. I'm Monica Nelson with your consumer and business news.
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11: Well, a foggy start to our workday. Holy Toledo. Toledo. Sunny later on, high of 62. For tonight, mostly cloudy, low of 42. It will be chilly for the Cardinals, but no chance of rain tomorrow. Partly sunny, high of 62. Wednesday, sunny 63, and Thursday, sunny 64. It is certainly fall. Sunrise will be at 6:35, sunset 6:50, and evening twilight at 7:15. It's 50 on Main Street to Newport, WCNL time 6:10.
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0: It's the Bellamy Brothers on WCNL, AM 1010 and FM 94.7 at 620. We're at 50 on Main Street in Newport. Pretty foggy. Good morning. Welcome back to work. It's Steve, it's Workforce Wake Up. I do have a look at your weather forecast in a bit. More country music's next.
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6: After a damp Sunday across the area, we are back to sunshine today. A light breeze out of the northwest and temperatures up into the 60s this afternoon. 40s later tonight under fair skies and a little bit of valley fog by morning. In between systems all the way through Thursday. That means Tuesday, Wednesday, Thursday, highs in the low and mid 60s. Overnight lows in the upper 30s to mid 40s. From Stormwatch 9 Weather Center, I'm meteorologist Kevin Skorupa.
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0: 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Good morning, it's Steve. It is a foggy start to our work day. So I need to apologize. I am so sorry. Saturday was Newport Tigers football down in Farmington. I was there. I couldn't, for some reason, and I haven't yet figured it out. To be honest, I haven't really looked into it this morning, but my audio wasn't going through. Like, I kept trying to broadcast, and I couldn't.
1: Yeah. I had Jeff Miller
0: back here, Kevin Onella, both listening to the station, trying to, like, because I can't hear a thing, because I'm away. I'm like, can you hear it? Can you hear it? Nothing. So no matter what I did, I couldn't get on. Newport won. It was actually, to be honest, I was really bummed that I didn't get broadcast it, because I was actually really looking forward to this one. But yeah, it was some weird technical problem, so I gotta figure that out this week. Just a heads up, I will not do the games away from the game, so no game on the radio this week. But there will be a football game, just not with me doing it. Sorry. Hey, I gotta look at your forecast. Sports and news next. It's WCNL.
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3: Good morning. For WCNL News, I'm Kathy Fleck. Experts say home heating oil costs are expected to see higher than normal rates in New Hampshire this winter. The price of home heating oil typically goes up around this time of year. However, this winter may bring a steeper than usual bill, as the average home will pay 31% more. The rising prices are closely tied to the war in Iran. The National Energy Assistance Directors Association says New England will feel the greatest impact. The Attorney General's Consumer Protection and Antitrust Bureau says that it may benefit consumers to shop around. A spotted lanternfly has been captured in Derry, New Hampshire. It's an invasive insect and is harmful to vineyards in the Granite State. The lanternfly was spotted outside a wine bar in Salem. The owner, Mike Apollo, captured it in a beer glass and ultimately killed it. The state says there's no evidence of an established population of the insect in Derry. If you see a lanternfly, you can report it on nhbugs.org. There are some big pumpkins in Vermont, but only one man can say he has the biggest. Springfield's Wilbur Horton holds that honor after winning the giant pumpkin weigh-in in Colchester this weekend. His pumpkin weighed 1,730 pounds. Jenna Baird helps organize the event as co-president of the Vermont Giant Pumpkin Growers Association. She tells NBC5 she loves seeing all the work people put into their pumpkins every year. A judge has thrown out Pamela Smart's latest bid for a new trial in her attempt to overturn her conviction in the 1990 murder of her husband. Smart's lawyers argued that jurors received inaccurate transcripts of audio recordings that were played in court. The recordings were a part of evidence that led to Smart being sentenced to life behind bars in 1990 after she was convicted of being an accomplice to the murder of her husband. Merrimack County Judge Jack Kennedy says he barred Smart's claims because she could have raised them in an earlier appeal. The Red Sox clinched a playoff spot, but dropped their rubber match against the Tampa Bay Rays after falling 5-1 at Tropicana Field. Patrick Sandoval was charged with the loss after allowing 5 runs on 4 hits and 2 walks. Boston is second in the AL wildcard and will host the Cleveland Guardians for a 3-game set that begins tomorrow at Fenway Park. For WCNL News, I am Kathy Fleck.
4: NBC News Radio, I'm Mark Mayfield. President Trump says he's converting his proposed triumphal arch in Washington, D.C. into a top-grade military complex. Jennifer Kuiper has more.
5: In a post on Truth Social, President Trump says he made the decision at the strong request of the U.S. military as well as for national security purposes. The president says the arch would house, store, and have the rapid ability to use large numbers of drones plus snipers on both the roof and plaza areas. Interior Secretary Doug Burgum said earlier this month that work on the proposed arch would begin soon. I'm Jennifer Kuiper.
4: An ICE officer shot and seriously wounded a Venezuelan man during an incident in Austin, Texas on Sunday afternoon. A source told NBC News the man was in the U.S. illegally and subject to a final order of removal. He was transported to a local hospital with a gunshot wound to the torso and remains in serious but stable condition. Texas DPS officials said ICE had requested assistance in pursuing a blue Toyota Corolla, but the shooting occurred before state troopers arrived at the scene. Illinois Governor J.B. Pritzker is calling for a national effort to help regulate artificial intelligence. Pritzker warned of the dangers of the growing technology during an appearance on ABC's This Week.
6: We really do need to, it's guardrails. We don't need to shut it down entirely. What we need to do is make sure it doesn't get out of control.
4: This comes amid growing concern about the future of AI. President Trump has said he plans to establish a federal AI force and appoint a dedicated AI czar. In a Saturday Truth Social post, Trump dismissed criticisms of AI and data centers as a political hoax set up by opponents to stop U.S. innovation. The son of supermodel Cindy Crawford is dead at the age of 27. Presley Gerber died at a rehabilitation center on Sunday. The Los Angeles County Medical Examiner has not yet released a cause of death. And the Chiefs edged the Colts 33-30 in overtime from Kansas City, capping off a frantic NFL Sunday. 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
7: Quarterback injuries are in the NFL headlines. The Bears' Caleb Williams suffered a hamstring injury during their 9-3 upset loss to the Vikings, and will have more testing today. The Commanders' Jaden Daniels also will be examined further today after dislocating his left elbow during Washington's 37-20 loss to the Cowboys. Other week two news, the Chiefs needed overtime but survived 33-30 over the Colts in the Sunday night game. QB Patrick Mahomes, 382 yards passing and 3 touchdowns in a hard-fought win.
8: Guys just were more resilient, and we just strained the finish, as EB talks about. You know, it wasn't always pretty. There was times where we didn't execute at a high level, but guys continue to fight, continue to push.
7: The Chiefs are one of 7 teams that went to 2-0 yesterday. The Vikings were another. So were the Raiders, who upset the Chargers. The Seahawks, 49ers, Bengals, and Eagles are also all 2-0. The Giants have a chance to get there tonight. They visit the Rams in the Monday night game. And Texas remains number 1 in the latest college football coaches poll. I'm Matt McCoy.
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9: Well, if you're just hitting the road, the story so far is the fog. That will burn off. We're looking at a decent work day. 60s all week for a high. So expect sun today, a nice calm wind, 62. Clouds tonight will be chilly, 42 for a low, partly sunny on Tuesday. High again of 62 with a low of 39 Tuesday night, partly cloudy. Wednesday, sunny, high of 63, low of 41 Wednesday night. And Thursday, mostly sunny, 64, with a low of 43. I don't think we have to cover up our pepper plants and tomatoes, but it might be wise. I don't nitpick. I don't know what to do, because they need to be on the vine a little bit longer. I'm just going to risk it, I guess. Sunset, 6:50. Evening twilight, 7:18. 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

0: 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Good morning, Steve Smith, Workforce Wake Up. Hey, Car Nuts tonight, they expanded to include this evening a very busy time for the Car Nuts. So it's the 21st of September as we officially work our way into fall. Cruise night starts up at 6, wraps up at 8, but really it wraps up before then because it's going to be dark. And it kind of starts a little bit before 6 too. But we're going to say 6 to 8 because that's what the sheet says. So I'm going to follow the sheet. I'm going to do it. So you got the cruise night tonight and then block party on Friday, that's in town, and then next Monday night, another cruise night. I don't think that the Car Nuts want to say goodbye to summer just yet, so they're going to just keep it going. If you have yet to put away your vehicle and you want to come hang out and be around some car enthusiasts, get on down to the Car Nuts tonight with Eddie and Wayne and everybody else right behind Sugar River Bank, North Main Street in Newport. I have your weather forecast in a bit. Your news is next. WCNL Country.
1: Chris Pappas looked voters in the eye and lied. 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
10: Good morning. For WCNL News, I'm Kathy Fleck. A new Dartmouth College study shows a meat allergy caused by tick bites could make it harder for patients to safely receive blood transfusions. Researchers recently reported in JAMA Internal Medicine that alpha-gal syndrome might cause people with universal type O blood to suffer an allergic reaction after receiving transfusions from type B or type AB donors. Researchers found that such allergic reactions happen nearly 4 times more often in areas in the U.S. where alpha-gal syndrome is most common. Dartmouth Health Medical Center says it stopped giving transfusions of B or AB platelets to O patients to avoid potential injury. Mosquitoes in New Hampshire are showing low virus activity this season. Manchester Deputy Public Health Director Phil Alexakos called this season less than active.

0: As of September 10th, mosquitoes hadn't been detected with Triple E virus this year, according to the New Hampshire Department of Health and Human Services. Detections of West Nile virus and Jamestown Canyon virus were also lower than in the past 5 years. Though rates have been lower this year than in recent years, these viruses still call for precautions. In a move that's a policy shift for them, New Hampshire Republican leaders say they'll propose a moratorium on data centers. This comes after two new data centers have been proposed in recent weeks. One would be built at the former Merrimack Station power plant in Bow, and the other would be located on a vacant lot in Concord. Senate President Sharon Carson says the move would help protect state taxpayers from shouldering the burden of data center development. Governor Kelly Ayotte said this summer she supports a moratorium after public opposition to data center proposals continue to increase statewide. The Patriots are celebrating their first win of the 2026 season. The team knocked off the Steelers 20-3 at Gillette Stadium on Sunday. Running back Trevaeon Henderson rushed for 76 yards and a touchdown, while linebacker Elijah Ponder had a 19-yard fumble recovery for a score. Meanwhile, quarterback Drake May finished with 208 passing yards and an interception in the victory. The Patriots, now 1-1 on the season, will shift their focus to a road matchup against the Jaguars this Sunday. For WCNL News, I am Kathy Fleck.
1: NBC News Radio, I'm Michael Kastner. An ICE officer shot and seriously wounded a Venezuelan man during an incident in Austin, Texas. More from Mark Mayfield.
2: A source told NBC News the man was in the U.S. illegally and was subject to a final order of removal. He was taken to a local hospital with a gunshot wound to the torso and was in serious but stable condition. Texas DPS says ICE requested help pursuing a blue Toyota Corolla, but the shooting happened before state troopers arrived. Video verified by NBC News appears to show a dark SUV confronting the Corolla, followed by screeching tires and at least three gunshots.
1: President Trump says he's converting his proposed triumphal arch in Washington, D.C. into what he calls a top-grade military complex. In a post on True Social, Trump said he made the decision at the strong request of the U.S. military, as well as national security purposes. The president says the arch would house, store, and have the rapid ability to use large numbers of drones plus snipers on both the roof and plaza areas. More Democrats say they plan to vote in person in this November's midterm elections. More from Tammy Trujillo.
3: An NBC News poll of registered Democratic voters found 23% plan to vote by mail, compared to 34% at this time in 2024. Some 26% plan to vote in person at an early voting site. That's up 6%, while another 36% say they plan to vote in person on Election Day. This comes as the Supreme Court has blocked President Trump's latest efforts to restrict mail-in voting. I'm Tammy Trujillo.
1: Gas prices are holding steady at $4.47 a gallon as we start off the work week. That's according to AAA. The price is essentially unchanged from yesterday, but that's still 16 cents higher than a week ago. Michael Kastner, NBC News Radio.
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5: The World Health Organization's warning of a healthcare worker shortage in the coming years. The organization published a workforce trends article that forecasts 67 countries will not have enough healthcare workers to meet health needs by the year 2030. The report shows nearly one in four doctors on average is older than 55 and will retire in the next decade. That number is close to one in three doctors in high-income countries. The next test flight of SpaceX's massive Starship has been delayed. Rory O'Neill with more.
6: The Starship Flight 14 is slipping to September 28th. Posting online, SpaceX didn't give a reason for the delay, but said the new launch date still needs approval from regulators. The plan is to launch from Texas and, for the first time, reach orbit with Starship and deploy Starlink satellites. The flight will be Starship's longest at 10 hours, ending in a splashdown in the Pacific off the coast of Chile.
5: And as the pros and cons of data centers continue to be discussed across the country, a data center that's set to be built in Pittsburgh is leading to some threats. City Councilwoman Arlene Kubota saying she was assaulted by a woman who opposes the project.
7: She grabbed me and shoved me a couple of times and had very strong words with me.
5: Meanwhile, Nevada's governor has issued an executive order to establish some data center development standards.
7: The order reduces tax breaks for new data centers and requires them to sign a, quote, community support commitment to cover water and power costs. The move comes amid debate over data center tax abatements, with some calling for an end to the incentives. The Data Center Coalition, representing major industry players, praised Lombardo's leadership on the issue. The executive order will only affect new data centers, not existing facilities that have cost the state millions in lost tax revenue. I'm Sam Speck.
5: And thousands of Melissa and Doug toys sold at Target have been recalled. About 84,000 Light and Sounds fire truck activity boards sold at Target can pose a choking hazard, according to the company. And J.K. Maxx has recalled about 200,000 heated blankets and pads sold on Amazon after some reports of burning, overheating, and melting. I'm Monica Nelson with your consumer and business news.
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16: Well, we have a foggy start to our workday. The fog will burn off. Sun will come out. It'll be a nice, cool workday. We'll have a high of 62. And really 60s all week long. I think we are now officially transitioning from shorts to pants. Today's my first workday with pants. Yesterday was my first day with pants. I had done the shorts, and Saturday I started thinking, man, it's chilly. Took all the air conditioners out, but we'll talk about that later. Anyway, 62 for high today, mostly cloudy tonight, low of 42. Sunny tomorrow, 62, and Wednesday sunny, 63. Sunset will be at 6:50, evening twilight 7:18, we're at 48. On Main Street, Newport, the WCNL time is 7:12, and you're up to date.
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0: 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So I just sort of mentioned during my weather forecast, I took all the air conditioners out of the house yesterday before it started to rain. I wanted to get them out before they were sopping wet, and then I dripped water throughout the house. I will be honest, I can't stand doing the air conditioners. Mainly, more so I hate putting them in, but I don't like taking them out either, because I'm scared I'm going to drop them. Because I've dropped one once. I dropped one here at work, fell right out the window, and just smashed everywhere. That was quite unfortunate. Now, the ones I have here at work are pretty heavy. The ones at home are not as big, but still heavy and awkward. But I got them all out because the house was 53 degrees yesterday morning. Woke up, I'm like, whew, this place is freezing. It's freezing. So I ended up just like taking everything out, shutting all the windows. I was looking for reasons. I didn't want to turn the heat on. I did not want the heat on. So like I used the oven to cook up some eggs for this week for lunch, for breakfast. I'm like, all right, I'll just cook some stuff and let the heat of the oven heat the house. Still did not take that chill away. So I did it. I did it. I'm not proud of it, but I did it. I went down cellar. I turned the furnace back on and went back upstairs and cranked the heat up to 63. Didn't want to do it. But I did. And then that bedroom was too hot last night. And Christine got up in the middle of the night, shut the heat off, and opened up the windows. Because the bedroom was like 85 degrees. We were dying. Well, she was dying. I was sleeping. But that's fine. 60s all week this week. Weather forecast in a bit. More country music's next. It's WCNL.
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3: Chris Pappas looked voters in the eye and lied. 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
5: true,
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4: Yes, it is, Congressman. 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
5: That is not true.
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8: After a damp Sunday across the area, we are back to sunshine today. A light breeze out of the northwest and temperatures up into the 60s this afternoon. 40s later tonight under fair skies and a little bit of valley fog by morning. In between systems all the way through Thursday. That means Tuesday, Wednesday, Thursday, highs in the low and mid 60s. Overnight lows in the upper 30s to mid 40s. From Stormwatch 9 Weather Center, I'm meteorologist Kevin Skorupa.
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0: 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Man, it is a chilly start to our workday. 48. And this is actually going to be the more warm beginnings of the workdays that we'll see, as temperatures are starting to fall. Lower 40s, upper 30s for lows over the next few nights. We'll take a look at your weather forecast in a bit. 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
4: I'm Kathy Fleck for WCNL News. Experts say home heating oil costs are expected to see higher than normal rates in New Hampshire this winter. The price of home heating oil typically goes up around this time of year. However, this winter may bring a steeper than usual bill, as the average home will pay 31% more. The rising prices are closely tied to the war in Iran. The National Energy Assistance Directors Association says New England will feel the greatest impact. The Attorney General's Consumer Protection and Antitrust Bureau says that it may benefit consumers to shop around. A spotted lanternfly has been captured in Derry, New Hampshire. It's an invasive insect and is harmful to vineyards in the Granite State. The lanternfly was spotted outside a wine bar in Salem. The owner, Mike Apollo, captured it in a beer glass and ultimately killed it. The state says there's no evidence of an established population of the insect in Derry. If you see a lanternfly, you can report it on nhbugs.org. There are some big pumpkins in Vermont, but only one man can say he has the biggest. Springfield's Wilbur Horton holds that honor after winning the giant pumpkin weigh-in in Colchester this weekend. His pumpkin weighed 1,730 pounds. Jenna Baird helps organize the event as co-president of the Vermont Giant Pumpkin Growers Association. She tells NBC5 she loves seeing all the work people put into their pumpkins every year. A judge has thrown out Pamela Smart's latest bid for a new trial in her attempt to overturn her conviction in the 1990 murder of her husband. Smart's lawyers argued that jurors received inaccurate transcripts of audio recordings that were played in court. The recordings were a part of evidence that led to Smart being sentenced to life behind bars in 1990 after she was convicted of being an accomplice to the murder of her husband. Merrimack County Judge Jack Kennedy says he barred Smart's claims because she could have raised them in an earlier appeal. The Red Sox clinched a playoff spot, but dropped their rubber match against the Tampa Bay Rays after falling 5-1 at Tropicana Field. Patrick Sandoval was charged with the loss after allowing 5 runs on 4 hits and 2 walks. Boston is second in the AL wildcard and will host the Cleveland Guardians for a three-game set that begins tomorrow at Fenway Park. For WCNL News, I am Kathy Fleck.
5: NBC News Radio, I'm Mark Mayfield. President Trump says he's converting his proposed triumphal arch in Washington, D.C. into a top-grade military complex. Jennifer Kuiper has more.
6: In a post on Truth Social, President Trump says he made the decision at the strong request of the U.S. military as well as for national security purposes. The president says the arch would house, store, and have the rapid ability to use large numbers of drones plus snipers on both the roof and plaza areas. Interior Secretary Doug Burgum said earlier this month that work on the proposed arch would begin soon. I'm Jennifer Kuiper.
5: An ICE officer shot and seriously wounded a Venezuelan man during an incident in Austin, Texas on Sunday afternoon. A source told NBC News the man was in the U.S. illegally and subject to a final order of removal. He was transported to a local hospital with a gunshot wound to the torso and remains in serious but stable condition. Texas DPS officials said ICE had requested assistance in pursuing a blue Toyota Corolla, but the shooting occurred before state troopers arrived at the scene. Illinois Governor J.B. Pritzker is calling for a national effort to help regulate artificial intelligence. Pritzker warned of the dangers of the growing technology during an appearance on ABC's This Week.
7: We really do need to, it's guardrails. We don't need to shut it down entirely. What we need to do is make sure it doesn't get out of control.
5: This comes amid growing concern about the future of AI. President Trump has said he plans to establish a federal AI force and appoint a dedicated AI czar. In a Saturday Truth Social post, Trump dismissed criticisms of AI and data centers as a political hoax set up by opponents to stop U.S. innovation. The son of supermodel Cindy Crawford is dead at the age of 27. Presley Gerber died at a rehabilitation center on Sunday. The Los Angeles County Medical Examiner has not yet released a cause of death. And the Chiefs edged the Colts 33-30 in overtime from Kansas City, capping off a frantic NFL Sunday. 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
8: Quarterback injuries are in the NFL headlines. The Bears' Caleb Williams suffered a hamstring injury during their 9-3 upset loss to the Vikings and will have more testing today. The Commanders' Jaden Daniels also will be examined further today after dislocating his left elbow during Washington's 37-20 loss to the Cowboys. Other week two news, the Chiefs needed overtime but survived 33-30 over the Colts in the Sunday night game. QB Patrick Mahomes, 382 yards passing and three touchdowns in a hard-fought win.
9: Guys just were resilient, and we just strained to finish, as EB talks about. You know, it wasn't always pretty. There was times where we didn't execute at a high level, but guys continue to fight, continue to push.
8: The Chiefs are one of seven teams that went to 2-0 yesterday. The Vikings were another. So were the Raiders, who upset the Chargers. The Seahawks, 49ers, Bengals, and Eagles are also all 2-0. The Giants have a chance to get there tonight. They visit the Rams in the Monday night game. And Texas remains number one in the latest college football coaches poll. I'm Matt McCoy.
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0: After a damp Sunday across the area, we are back to sunshine today. A light breeze out of the northwest and temperatures up into the 60s this afternoon. 40s later tonight under fair skies and a little bit of valley fog by morning. In between systems all the way through Thursday. That means Tuesday, Wednesday, Thursday. Highs in the low and mid 60s. Overnight lows in the upper 30s to mid 40s. From Stormwatch 9 Weather Center, I'm meteorologist Kevin Skorupa.
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Hi, what's happening? How are you? It's Steve. It's Workforce Wake Up. We're playing a wide variety of country music with Hank Williams Jr. If heaven ain't-

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3: I'm Kathy Fleck for WCNL News. A new Dartmouth College study shows a meat allergy caused by tick bites could make it harder for patients to safely receive blood transfusions. Researchers recently reported in JAMA Internal Medicine that alpha-gal syndrome might cause people with universal type O blood to suffer an allergic reaction after receiving transfusions from type B or type AB donors. Researchers found that such allergic reactions happen nearly four times more often in areas in the U.S. where alpha-gal syndrome is most common. Dartmouth Health Medical Center says it stopped giving transfusions of B or AB platelets to O patients to avoid potential injury. Mosquitoes in New Hampshire are showing low virus activity this season. Manchester Deputy Public Health Director Phil Alexikos called this season less than active. As of September 10th, mosquitoes hadn't been detected with triple E virus this year, according to the New Hampshire Department of Health and Human Services. Detections of West Nile virus and Jamestown Canyon virus were also lower than in the past 5 years. Though rates have been lower this year than in recent years, these viruses still call for precautions. In a move that's a policy shift for them, New Hampshire Republican leaders say they'll propose a moratorium on data centers. This comes after two new data centers have been proposed in recent weeks. One would be built at the former Merrimack Station power plant in Bow, and the other would be located on a vacant lot in Concord. Senate President Sharon Carson says the move would help protect state taxpayers from shouldering the burden of data center development. Governor Kelly Ayotte said this summer she supports a moratorium after public opposition to data center proposals continue to increase statewide. The Patriots are celebrating their first win of the 2026 season. The team knocked off the Steelers 20-3 at Gillette Stadium on Sunday. Running back Trevaeon Henderson rushed for 76 yards and a touchdown, while linebacker Elijah Ponder had a 19-yard fumble recovery for a score. Meanwhile, quarterback Drake May finished with 208 passing yards and an interception in the victory. The Patriots, now 1-1 on the season, will shift their focus to a road matchup against the Jaguars this Sunday. For WCNL News, I am Kathy Fleck.
4: NBC News Radio, I'm Michael Kastner. President Trump is starting his week in New York as he prepares to meet with Mayor Zoran Mamdani ahead of the UN General Assembly. More from Natalie Migliore.
5: The mayor's hosting the president at Gracie Mansion, their first official meeting since the pair met at the White House in February. Trump is also set to meet with Ukrainian President Volodymyr Zelensky and French President Emmanuel Macron in New York. Meantime, Chinese leader Xi Jinping is skipping New York and heading to Washington to meet with the president one-on-one later this week. So far, Israeli Prime Minister Benjamin Netanyahu and Trump don't have any meetings on the books. In New York, I'm Natalie Migliore.
4: An ICE agent shot a man in Austin, Texas on Sunday, according to city officials. Austin Mayor Kirk Watson condemned the shooting.
6: With the nature of ICE and the way ICE is doing its business these days and the chaos that we see it performing and fomenting, there's no reason for us to be surprised by it.
4: An adult man who suffered a gunshot wound was transported to Del Seton Medical Center and was listed in stable but serious condition. Mayor Watson said local police were not involved in the shooting, but were on the scene conducting traffic control and assisting with the investigation. Supermodel Cindy Crawford's son is dead. The Los Angeles County Medical Examiner says President

0: Leslie Gerber passed away at a rehab facility on Sunday. The 27-year-old model has been open about his struggles with mental health. The family is asking for privacy during this difficult time. The cause of death has not been released. Gas prices are holding steady at $4.47 a gallon as we start off the work week. That's according to AAA. The price is essentially unchanged from yesterday, but that's still 16 cents higher than a week ago. Michael Kastner, NBC News Radio.
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2: The World Health Organization's warning of a healthcare worker shortage in the coming years. The organization published a workforce trends article that forecasts 67 countries will not have enough healthcare workers to meet health needs by the year 2030. The report shows nearly one in four doctors on average is older than 55 and will retire in the next decade. That number is close to one in three doctors in high-income countries. The next test flight of SpaceX's massive Starship has been delayed. Rory O'Neill with more.
3: The Starship Flight 14 is slipping to September 28th. Posting online, SpaceX didn't give a reason for the delay, but said the new launch date still needs approval from regulators. The plan is to launch from Texas and, for the first time, reach orbit with Starship and deploy Starlink satellites. The flight will be Starship's longest at 10 hours, ending in a splashdown in the Pacific off the coast of Chile.
2: And as the pros and cons of data centers continue to be discussed across the country, a data center that's set to be built in Pittsburgh is leading to some threats. City Councilwoman Arlene Kubota saying she was assaulted by a woman who opposes the project.
4: She grabbed me and shoved me a couple of times and had very strong words with me.
2: Meanwhile, Nevada's governor has issued an executive order to establish some data center development standards.
5: The order reduces tax breaks for new data centers and requires them to sign a, quote, community support commitment to cover water and power costs. The move comes amid debate over data center tax abatements, with some calling for an end to the incentives. The Data Center Coalition, representing major industry players, praised Lombardo's leadership on the issue. The executive order will only affect new data centers, not existing facilities that have cost the state millions in lost tax revenue. I'm Sam Speck.
2: And thousands of Melissa and Doug toys sold at Target have been recalled. About 84,000 light and sounds fire truck activity boards sold at Target can pose a choking hazard, according to the company. And J.K. Maxx has recalled about 200,000 heated blankets and pads sold on Amazon after some reports of burning, overheating, and melting. I'm Monica Nelson with your consumer and business news.
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2: Well, the fog has burned off. The sun has come out. It's going to be a beautiful sunny day with some clouds. Cool, 62 is your high. Clouds tonight, 42 for a low. Sunny tomorrow, high again of 62. Wednesday, mostly sunny, 63. And then 64 and sunny on Thursday. Kind of the carbon copy of each day. The old mimeograph machine of each day. 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Sunset 6:50, evening twilight at 7:18. It's 53 on Main Street in Newport. 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

0: 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So I have already apologized once, but I need to apologize a second time and probably a third and fourth. We were scheduled to have the Newport Tigers football game on Saturday. And I don't like talking about failures, but what a complete and utter failure on my part. I was down in Farmington, north of Rochester. I drove down there. Beautiful day. Great drive. Was enjoying everything. Got my stuff set up. And I could not get my audio on the radio. At all. No matter what I did. I just kept trying and trying, and I just couldn't get through. So I just gave up and watched the rest of the game and was a spectator, and then after that I was done. So didn't get a chance to broadcast it, and I couldn't figure it out. But it was one of those things I needed to come back to the studio to take a look at everything. I had to uninstall and then reinstall something and then restart my system, which I've already done this morning. We're good to go. We're good for the next game. But that said, I did miss it, and I apologize. I was there, like, I was ready to rock. But technical problems. Now, I will not be able to do this weekend's game. It's the first time in a very long time that I can't do a game. I have a previously scheduled engagement that I was hoping wouldn't conflict, but it does. So, can't make it. I apologize for that. Yeah. It is what it is. So, again, I'm sorry. Hey, I got a look at your weather forecast. And a bit more country music's next. It's WCNL.
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4: After a damp Sunday across the area, we are back to sunshine today. A light breeze out of the northwest and temperatures up into the 60s this afternoon. 40s later tonight under fair skies and a little bit of valley fog by morning. In between systems all the way through Thursday. That means Tuesday, Wednesday, Thursday, highs in the low and mid 60s, overnight lows in the upper 30s to mid 40s. From Stormwatch 9 Weather Center, I'm meteorologist Kevin Skorupa.
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0: 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So this past Saturday night, I had the house to myself. All alone. Time for a party. So super long story short, for my daughter's birthday, Harper, my wife Christine had given her a weekend getaway out in the Saratoga area to go see a concert on Saturday night. So it was a girls' trip. It was Harper, Lily, and Christine. They went out to the Saratoga area. They had a hotel. They went to a concert. I guess it was awesome. They saw the band OAR, which is not a band that we play here, but they all liked the music. I actually liked the band, too. But I had to work, kind of. I was supposed to. Hindsight 2020, I actually could have made the concert, but whatever. Anyway. So they went out and then they did their thing yesterday, went to the outlets at Lake George and came home. They had a great time. For me, after the Farmington debacle, as I was supposed to broadcast the game and it didn't work because I had tech issues, after that I drove down to UNH, which is the college I went to, and I just walked around campus. It has been a very long time since I've walked the campus. I walked through the MUB and walked up to my old dorm and to the cafeteria I used to work at, and went in down downtown. I stopped at the Durham House of Pizza and got some slices of pizza for dinner. And then I went home, and nobody's at the house. The house is freezing, so I sat, because I still had the ACs in. I sat on the couch with a blanket, and I watched TV shows that I wanted to watch. So I watched a couple documentaries on pro wrestling, because I'm a dork. Then I watched a documentary on Martin Short, the comedian. And then it was like 11 o'clock. I'm like, oh my goodness, this is late for me. I usually never can stay awake that late watching TV anymore, but I did. And then I went to bed. It was, like, fine. I wasn't bored, but also wasn't, like, loving life. It was just an apathetic evening. At least the cat kept me company. I think he was bored because nobody was around. So that was my weekend. Hopefully you had a nice weekend. We're all back to work. Weather's decent. Take a look at your weather forecast in a bit. It's WCNL.
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1: Good morning. For WCNL News, I'm Kathy Fleck. Experts say home heating oil costs are expected to see higher than normal rates in New Hampshire this winter. The price of home heating oil typically goes up around this time of year. However, this winter may bring a steeper than usual bill, as the average home will pay 31% more. The rising prices are closely tied to the war in Iran. The National Energy Assistance Directors Association says New England will feel the greatest impact. The Attorney General's Consumer Protection and Antitrust Bureau says that it may benefit consumers to shop around. A spotted lanternfly has been captured in Derry, New Hampshire. It's an invasive insect and is harmful to vineyards in the Granite State. The lanternfly was spotted outside a wine bar in Salem. The owner, Mike Apollo, captured it in a beer glass and ultimately killed it. The state says there's no evidence of an established population of the insect in Derry. If you see a lanternfly, you can report it on nhbugs.org. There are some big pumpkins in Vermont, but only one man can say he has the biggest. Springfield's Wilbur Horton holds that honor after winning the giant pumpkin weigh-in in Colchester this weekend. His pumpkin weighed 1,730 pounds. Jenna Baird helps organize the event as co-president of the Vermont Giant Pumpkin Growers Association. She tells NBC5 she loves seeing all the work people put into their pumpkins every year. A judge has thrown out Pamela Smart's latest bid for a new trial in her attempt to overturn her conviction in the 1990 murder of her husband. Smart's lawyers argued that jurors received inaccurate transcripts of audio recordings that were played in court. The recordings were a part of evidence that led to Smart being sentenced to life behind bars in 1990 after she was convicted of being an accomplice to the murder of her husband. Merrimack County Judge Jack Kennedy says he barred Smart's claims because she could have raised them in an earlier appeal. The Red Sox clinched a playoff spot, but dropped their rubber match against the Tampa Bay Rays after falling 5-1 at Tropicana Field. Patrick Sandoval was charged with the loss after allowing 5 runs on 4 hits and 2 walks. Boston is second in the AL wildcard and will host the Cleveland Guardians for a 3-game set that begins tomorrow at Fenway Park. For WCNL News, I am Kathy Fleck.
2: NBC News Radio, I'm Michael Kastner. Senator Cory Booker says President Trump's move to ban major news outlets from the White House violates the Constitution. The New Jersey Democrats slammed the new policy on NBC's Meet the Press on Sunday.
3: This president has no regard for the First Amendment. He's going after reporters, and this ban just doubles down on that.
2: Booker also accused the president of using the Justice Department in unprecedented ways to retaliate against reporters. Trump said on True Social Friday that he's barring CNN, MS Now, and Politico due to what he says is their constant reporting of fiction and lies when covering him. The president said other news media outlets will also be banned from the White House soon. President Trump will meet with New York City Mayor Zoran Mamdani today. More from Lizzie Radabali in New York.
4: The mayor's office confirmed the two will meet to discuss issues affecting New Yorkers while the president is in town for the United Nations General Assembly meeting. Trump is set to deliver remarks on Tuesday and meet with global leaders. This will be the third public meeting between Trump and the Democratic mayor, who was elected almost a year ago. Mamdani has clashed with the president on a number of issues, including the decision to go to war with Iran. In New York, I'm Lizzie Radabali.
2: The CEO of OpenAI will brief the UN Security Council this week on developments in artificial intelligence. More from Mark Mayfield.
5: An OpenAI spokesperson says Sam Altman will address the council during the annual gathering of world leaders in New York for the UN General Assembly. The 15-member Security Council is set to meet Wednesday on AI and international security. An OpenAI spokesperson told Reuters that Altman's remarks are expected to focus on the steps that OpenAI is taking to ensure that AI is safe and benefits people worldwide.
2: Michael Kastner, NBC News Radio.
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6: Quarterback injuries are in the NFL headlines. The Bears' Caleb Williams suffered a hamstring injury during their 9-3 upset loss to the Vikings, and will have more testing today. The Commanders' Jaden Daniels also will be examined further today after dislocating his left elbow during Washington's 37-20 loss to the Cowboys. Other week two news, the Chiefs needed overtime but survived 33-30 over the Colts in the Sunday night game. QB Patrick Mahomes, 382 yards passing and 3 touchdowns in a hard-fought win.
7: Guys just were resilient, and we just strained the finish, as EB talks about. You know, it wasn't always pretty. There was times where we didn't execute at a high level, but guys continue to fight, continue to push.
6: The Chiefs are one of 7 teams that went to 2-0 yesterday. The Vikings were another. So were the Raiders, who upset the Chargers. The Seahawks, 49ers, Bengals, and Eagles are also all 2-0. The Giants have a chance to get there tonight. They visit the Rams in the Monday night game. And Texas remains number 1 in the latest college football coaches poll. I'm Matt McCoy.
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8: Well, a chilly start to our workday, and we will see the 60s all week long. Here's the deal. Beautiful today. Lots of sun with some clouds and a high of 62. Clouds tonight, cool, 42. Tomorrow, partly sunny, 62, with a low of 39 Tuesday evening. Wednesday, sunny, 63. And Thursday, sunny, 64. Sunset, 6:50. Evening twilight, 7:18. It's 54 on Main Street in Newport. WCNL time, 8:40.
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7: After a damp Sunday across the area, we are back to sunshine today. A light breeze out of the northwest and temperatures up into the 60s this afternoon. 40s later tonight under fair skies and a little bit of valley fog by morning. In between systems all the way through Thursday. That means Tuesday, Wednesday, Thursday, highs in the low and mid 60s. Overnight lows in the upper 30s to mid 40s. From Stormwatch 9 Weather Center, I'm meteorologist Kevin Skorupa.
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2: Good morning. For WCNL News, I'm Kathy Fleck. A new Dartmouth College study shows a meat allergy caused by tick bites could make it harder for patients to safely receive blood transfusions. Researchers recently reported in JAMA Internal Medicine that alpha-gal syndrome might cause people with universal type O blood to suffer an allergic reaction after receiving transfusions from type B or type AB donors. Researchers found that such allergic reactions happen nearly four times more often in areas in the U.S. where alpha-gal syndrome is most common. Dartmouth Health Medical Center says it stopped giving transfusions of B or AB platelets to O patients to avoid potential injury. Mosquitoes in New Hampshire are showing low virus activity this season. Manchester Deputy Public Health Director Phil Alexikos called this season less than active. As of September 10th, mosquitoes hadn't been detected with Triple E virus this year, according to the New Hampshire Department of Health and Human Services. Detections of West Nile virus and Jamestown Canyon virus were also lower than in the past 5 years. Though rates have been lower this year than in recent years, these viruses still call for precautions. In a move that's a policy shift for them, New Hampshire Republican leaders say they'll propose a moratorium on data centers. This comes after two new data centers have been proposed in recent weeks. One would be built at the former Merrimack Station power plant in Bow, and the other would be located on a vacant lot in Concord. Senate President Sharon Carson says the move would help protect state taxpayers from shouldering the burden of data center development. Governor Kelly Ayotte said this summer she supports a moratorium after public opposition to data center proposals continue to increase statewide. The Patriots are celebrating their first win of the 2026 season. The team knocked off the Steelers 20-3 at Gillette Stadium on Sunday. Running back Trevaeann Henderson rushed for 76 yards and a touchdown, while linebacker Elijah Ponder had a 19-yard fumble recovery for a score. Meanwhile, quarterback Drake May finished with 208 passing yards and an interception in the victory. The Patriots, now 1-1 on the season, will shift their focus to a road matchup against the Jaguars this Sunday. For WCNL News, I am Kathy Fleck.
3: NBC News Radio, I'm Michael Kastner. President Trump is starting his week in New York as he prepares to meet with Mayor Zoran Mamdani ahead of the UN General Assembly. More from now.

0: Lee Migliori.
1: The mayor's hosting the president at Gracie Mansion, their first official meeting since the pair met at the White House in February. Trump is also set to meet with Ukrainian President Volodymyr Zelensky and French President Emmanuel Macron in New York. Meantime, Chinese leader Xi Jinping is skipping New York and heading to Washington to meet with the president one-on-one later this week. So far, Israeli Prime Minister Benjamin Netanyahu and Trump don't have any meetings on the books. In New York, I'm Natalie Migliori.
0: An ICE agent shot a man in Austin, Texas on Sunday, according to city officials. Austin Mayor Kirk Watson condemned the shooting.
2: With the nature of ICE and the way ICE is doing its business these days and the chaos that we see it performing and fomenting, there's no reason for us to be surprised by it.
0: An adult man who suffered a gunshot wound was transported to Del Seaton Medical Center and was listed in stable but serious condition. Mayor Watson said local police were not involved in the shooting, but were on the scene conducting traffic control and assisting with the investigation. Supermodel Cindy Crawford's son is dead. The Los Angeles County Medical Examiner says Presley Gerber passed away at a rehab facility on Sunday. The 27-year-old model has been open about his struggles with mental health. The family is asking for privacy during this difficult time. The cause of death has not been released. Gas prices are holding steady at $4.47 a gallon as we start off the work week. That's according to AAA. The price is essentially unchanged from yesterday, but that's still 16 cents higher than a week ago. Michael Kastner, NBC News Radio.
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4: The World Health Organization's warning of a healthcare worker shortage in the coming years. The organization published a Workforce Trends article that forecasts 67 countries will not have enough healthcare workers to meet health needs by the year 2030. The report shows nearly one in four doctors on average is older than 55 and will retire in the next decade. That number is close to one in three doctors in high-income countries. The next test flight of SpaceX's massive Starship has been delayed. Rory O'Neill with more.
5: The Starship Flight 14 is slipping to September 28th. Posting online, SpaceX didn't give a reason for the delay, but said the new launch date still needs approval from regulators. The plan is to launch from Texas and, for the first time, reach orbit with Starship and deploy Starlink satellites. The flight will be Starship's longest at 10 hours, ending in a splashdown in the Pacific off the coast of Chile.
4: And as the pros and cons of data centers continue to be discussed across the country, a data center that's set to be built in Pittsburgh is leading to some threats. City Councilwoman Arlene Kubota saying she was assaulted by a woman who opposes the project.
6: She grabbed me and shoved me a couple of times and had very strong words with me.
4: Meanwhile, Nevada's governor has issued an executive order to establish some data center development standards.
7: The order reduces tax breaks for new data centers and requires them to sign a, quote, community support commitment to cover water and power costs. The move comes amid debate over data center tax abatements, with some calling for an end to the incentives. The Data Center Coalition, representing major industry players, praised Lombardo's leadership on the issue. The executive order will only affect new data centers, not existing facilities that have cost the state millions in lost tax revenue. I'm Sam Speck.
4: And thousands of Melissa and Doug toys sold at Target have been recalled. About 84,000 light and sounds fire truck activity boards sold at Target can pose a choking hazard, according to the company. And J.K. Maxx has recalled about 200,000 heated blankets and pads sold on Amazon after some reports of burning, overheating, and melting. I'm Monica Nelson with your consumer and business news.
8: Chris Pappas looked voters in the eye and lied. Listen to Chris Pappas confronted about dating an Amazon lobbyist while voting on seven bills Amazon lobbied on.
9: You've been dating a corporate lobbyist who actually was lobbying on behalf of Amazon at a time when you then went on to cast votes on Amazon's behalf on bills they lobbied you on. Yes, it is. Congressman, absolutely is.
10: That is not true.
9: Congressman, absolutely is.
10: That is not true.
8: It was true. Pappas dated an Amazon lobbyist and voted on seven different bills that Amazon lobbied on. Seven bills. Then Pappas lied about it.
10: That is not true.
8: It's all true. Chris Pappas even wound up marrying the lobbyist. What else is Chris Pappas hiding? Lying. Corrupt. Chris Pappas won't look out for you in the U.S. Senate. paid for by SLF PAC and not authorized by any candidate or candidate's committee. 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SLF PAC is responsible for the content of this ad.
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14: After a damp Sunday across the area, we are back to sunshine today. A light breeze out of the northwest and temperatures up into the 60s this afternoon. 40s later tonight under fair skies and a little bit of valley fog by morning. In between systems all the way through Thursday. That means Tuesday, Wednesday, Thursday, highs in the low and mid 60s, overnight lows in the upper 30s to mid 40s. From Stormwatch 9 Weather Center, I'm meteorologist Kevin Skorupa.
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0: 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It's 51 on Main Street in Newport. I'd like to welcome back in studio from Richards Free Library. We have Sally, who is the librarian and the smartest person I know when it comes to books.
1: Okay.
0: How are you?
1: I'm good.
0: How are things? How's the library? I mean,
1: busy.
0: Yeah.
1: Yeah, it's been incredibly busy this year. We had the biggest summer that we've had in ever.
0: Really?
1: Apparently. Summer reading pulled in over 200 participants.
0: Holy cow.
1: And not just little kids.
0: Yeah.
1: So we had some adults. We had 32 teens, which is amazing.
0: That is.
1: So I think we're definitely have recovered from COVID.
0: Finally.
1: Yeah. And we're seeing a lot of interest in the library in general.
0: What do you think has spurred that?
1: You know, I don't know. Mm. It's, our stats kind of fluctuate a little bit. And I track a bunch of different statistics, but, we're definitely high on people coming through the door, computer use, room reservations doubled in July, and they stayed up there in August.
0: Really?
1: So, yeah, yeah. Our rooms get used pretty heavily for people who want to study or have a meeting.
0: Yep.
1: Yeah.
0: They've been nice and they're quiet and they're out of the way.
1: Yep, yep. And they're free except for the ballroom. The ballroom's the only one that we charge for, and we only charge if you're not a nonprofit.
0: Oh, okay.
1: So nonprofits get the ballroom for free.
0: Yeah. Yeah. Yeah. No, the rooms are great. I've used them, as you know, I've used them before. It's just, there's times I have a hard time focusing.
1: Yeah.
0: Because I don't know if it's ADHD. I have no idea. Probably. But, I when I go to the library, it forces me.
1: Yes.
0: Mentally to focus.
1: Mm-hmm.
0: And, because I have a YouTube habit.
1: Yeah.
0: And I feel like I'm going to get in trouble if I'm at the library. I don't want to get yelled at. So I have focus and I get my work done. So,
1: well, I think it's the same concept as when you go to college and you go to the library to study because
0: right.
1: the dorm's too noisy.
0: Mm-hmm.
1: Yeah.
0: Mm-hmm. Yeah, totally. And it's just nice. Like, I'll just use it, you know, show up, be like, hey, is there any rooms available? Yeah, we got one. Take it for an hour. And do you get people that will just walk in and ask, or that they pre-schedule, or is it both?
1: It's both, yeah. So there have been a couple of times in the last few months where someone's come in for a room, we haven't had one available.
0: Wow.
1: Because we are reserving them a lot now.
0: Mm-hmm.
1: But that's great. That's good to be busy.
0: Absolutely.
1: Yeah.
0: Now, how was the book festival?
1: The book festival was also the best that we've ever done.
0: Excellent.
1: We cleared $9,500.
0: Holy cow.
1: Which is not been heard of before now.
0: Dang.
1: So.
0: Did you raise prices?
1: We raised the prices on the hardcover books to $2.
0: Which is still
1: a steal.
0: It is.
1: And we have the Books and Brews event that
0: yep.
1: Friday night. This is the second year we've done that,
0: mm-hmm.
1: but that adds to the profits, of course.
0: Yeah.
1: And people love it.
0: Mm-hmm.
1: It's been a great idea because it allows people who work during the festival day and the Apple Pie Craft Fair to do something fun as well.
0: Sure. That makes sense.
1: Yeah. So we see a lot of people coming in who actually work on Saturday helping out.
0: Yeah.
1: Like we see Kate and Fran usually
0: mm-hmm.
1: from the Arts Center because, you know, they're tied up all day on Saturday. There's no way they can't even attend our library festival.
0: Yeah.
1: So, yeah.
0: So I had heard that the cookie walk sold out super fast.
1: Yep. 11:20.
0: That's nuts.
1: Mm-hmm.
0: How was the cookie turnout? Did a lot of people donate
1: a
0: cookies?
1: Lot. Oh, yeah. A lot of people donated cookies. I think we had a little less this year than last year, but we still did very well.
0: Yeah.
1: Yeah.
0: No, that was one of the talks of the event was like, oh, the cookies already sold out.
1: Yes, yes. Yeah, yeah. If you're going to get cookies during that event, you have to be there early.
0: Mm-hmm.
1: Mm-hmm. 'Cause it does happen fast. People have learned to come early on during the day.
0: Oh, yeah. I didn't even make it over to the book part, and I only got to do half of the Apple Pie Craft Fair.
1: Yeah.
0: I just end up talking to everybody.
1: It's hard because you see people you haven't seen in a while. Yeah.
0: And I'm chatty.
1: Mm-hmm. Mm-hmm.
0: So, like, I didn't even really get to look around. It was just, like, chit-chatting.
1: Yeah.
0: So when my wife and I were walking through, I'm like, all right, well, I'll see you later. And she's like, we don't have to split up. I'm like, we do. And then she did her thing, and I just sat and talked.
1: Yeah. I don't get to see any of it because I'm the one inside the library because we are open that day, of course. And so I'm the one at the desk, and I don't really get to see any of the event.
0: Which is a bummer.
1: It is. It is.
0: You can't take an hour off and be like, hey.
1: Well, we have so few staff members that we're stretched pretty thin.
0: Mm-hmm.
1: Yeah. Yeah.
0: It is a good event. I like how both events happen. Like, it's one event, but it's really two events.
1: It's really two events, and actually, the book festival has been going on longer than the Apple Pie Craft Festival.
0: Yes.
1: Yeah. Yeah.
0: Yeah.
1: I think we're up over 70 years on the book festival.
0: Crazy.
1: Which is amazing.
0: Yeah.
1: Yeah.
0: So, are you taking books now again for next year?
1: Yes.
0: Already?
1: We are already. We start the Tuesday after the festival taking books again.
0: Holy cow.
1: And we've had several large donations already.
0: Really?
1: Yeah. People will come in and bring, you know, like 15 boxes at a time, which I wouldn't recommend. We don't have a ton of space to sort.
0: Yeah.
1: So, that's a lot for us to get at one time.
0: Right.
1: We prefer to keep it at about five. Mm. At a time
0: five
1: from any one
0: books
1: person.
0: Or five boxes.
1: Five boxes at any one time from
0: still
1: some person.
0: Five boxes.
1: That's still quite a lot.
0: It is.
1: Yeah. Yeah. Yeah. We've gotten some pretty good donations. You know, it varies.
0: Mm-hmm.
1: You get some stuff that's kind of old and not in great shape,
0: mm-hmm.
1: but every once in a while we get a lot of really good ones.
0: Yeah.
1: Things that we can actually, you know, sell that we know they'll sell.
0: Yeah.
1: Yeah.
0: That's great. That's good. Now looking ahead to your next event, that'll be the big award.
1: Yeah, the Hale Award.
0: Right.
1: So that's going to be on October 17th, a Saturday as usual.
0: Okay.
1: And tickets for the dinner that we have every year at 5 p.m. on the Hale Award day at the old courthouse we're starting to sell those a week from today at the library.
0: Okay.
1: They're $50 a piece, which is what they've been for years now. And there's limited seating, of course, because the old courthouse is not a large space.
0: Right.
1: So, if you're planning on going to the dinner, you want to get your tickets early.
0: Okay.
1: Yeah.
0: Now, is that dinner with the award winner too?
1: Mm-hmm.
0: Okay.
1: Yes. Yep. So it'll be, Howard Mansfield is the winner this year.
0: Mm-hmm.
1: He's a New Hampshire author. He writes nonfiction. A lot of historical and preservation writings that he does. And he will be at the dinner. I haven't heard from him yet for sure, but I'm hoping his wife will come with him as well.
0: Mm.
1: His wife is the author Cy Montgomery.
0: Oh, okay.
1: Who won the Hale Award back in 2020.
0: Yep. Is this the first husband and wife team?
1: As far as I know, yes.
0: Okay.
1: Yeah, so that's kind of cool.
0: Yeah, absolutely.
1: Yeah, and her Hale Award ceremony was very different because it was done in 2021. We couldn't do it in 2020 because of COVID.
0: Oh, yeah.
1: So there's no 2021 winner. We did the award ceremony for her, and we did it on the side lawn of the library because we wanted to be out in the open space because COVID was still very much a thing at that point.
0: Yep.
1: So this will be a different experience for her, having it go back to something that is more of the common way that we do it.
0: Yeah.
1: Yeah. So we will have the dinner at 5 at the old courthouse, and then the event itself, the ceremony, is at 7 at the Newport Opera House. It is free and open to the public. I've been kind of looking back through some records. Apparently, we used to charge for that event, but we don't charge for that event anymore.
0: No.
1: So
0: that'd be good.
1: Yeah.
0: Do you get people that come from all over?
1: Mm-hmm. Yeah, we do. So we put out flyers advertising here in Newport, but also in some outlying places as well. So we send them out to libraries primarily,
0: because
1: that's a good base to pull from.
0: Right.
1: And people who are already interested in reading. I think, I want to say we sent out about 30 flyers to different libraries already. And then I take a poster over to Morgan Hill Bookstore, which is the bookstore that comes and sells books for us, at the event. And I also take one to Colby Sawyer College. And then the Opera House gets a poster as well. We don't do posters normally because they're big. And most of the bulletin boards that businesses have don't really support that size of advertisement.
0: Right.
1: Yeah.
0: Right. Well, that'd be good. That would be exciting coming up.
1: Yeah, absolutely.
0: What, less than a month away?
1: It's less than a month away, which I can't believe.
0: For real.
1: Yeah. So, you know, we're kind of... winding down on the preparations. We're almost there.
0: Mm-hmm.
1: I'm the type of person to wait till the last minute. I like to have everything all set. So
0: really?
1: I don't have to worry about it.
0: Oh no. It's more fun if you just wait till the last minute.
1: No.
0: That sheer and utter panic. It's the best.
1: I don't like panicking at all.
0: Okay. Well, you should try it sometime. It's really motivating.
1: I'm sure.
0: Yeah. How's the rest of fall looking?
1: The rest of fall is looking good. We've got a bunch of things going on. We started a program through Great Courses. So we have a subscription to Great Courses, which is something that is pretty popular in the library community. Back when it was just DVDs for the courses, it was kind of pricey. But we can actually get streaming. So we get a subscription that is very affordable.
0: Yeah.
1: So we're doing what we're calling RFL University, and it's on the second and third Thursdays of the month. It's two sessions each time. The first one's an art session, and the second one is a science session. And it's just informational. You're watching a Great Courses video.
0: Okay.
1: But it's pretty neat.
0: So what is a Great Courses video? Is it kind of like a lecture series?
1: Yes.
0: Okay.
1: Yep, exactly.
0: Okay.
1: Exactly. So we're doing that, and we're also doing a lot of kind of spooky things for October.
0: Yeah.
1: So we've got a cryptids program at 6 p.m. on Thursday, the 1st of October. Cryptids are things that are not accepted necessarily as real.
0: Like Sasquatch.
1: Like Sasquatch, exactly. But this is geared toward New Hampshire.
0: Oh, Sasquatch is real,
1: stories.
0: By the way.
1: Okay.
0: I do want to let you know.
1: Okay. All right.
0: Science hasn't caught on yet.
1: Okay. Well, science hasn't caught on to a lot of things. Yep. Yeah, I mean, Nessie's real too, right?
0: Nessie may or may not be, but I mean, I can see how Sasquatch is real. My understanding is the reason you don't find their carcasses is because of the cannibals, and they eat each other.
1: Oh, I see. Okay.
0: And then they digest them, so.
1: Okay, all right.
0: Therefore, you just don't find.
1: There's always a way to rationalize
0: explain.
1: It. Yeah, yeah. Always a way to rationalize
0: it. I listen to a podcast, so I'm pretty well. You know, an expert.
1: Yep.
0: I don't want to brag, but.
1: Yep. So.
0: What are the other ones? Any ideas of. So these are New Hampshire ones?
1: These are New Hampshire ones. And I haven't been to this program before, so I don't have the rundown on what they're going to be talking about.
0: I wonder what New Hampshire ones would be.
1: I don't know.
0: I have to find out.
1: I'm not born and raised in New Hampshire, so I don't have
0: You're from
1: good.
0: Maine, right?
1: I'm from Maine.
0: Oh, what's the thing on the rocks on the side of a mountain in Maine? There's one from
1: there is, and I can't remember what it's called.
0: Darn it, because it's got crooked legs.
1: Yes, yep.
0: It's like a Jeeper Creeper or something.
1: There are definitely stories from every state.
0: Yes,
1: there's no question. Yeah,
0: I'm gonna look that one up.
1: Yep,
0: you're gonna be like
1: As long as it's not a snake, I'm okay.
0: Yeah, no, thank you. cryptoids, right?
1: Cryptids.
0: Let me see. Cryptids from Maine. There's the Spectre Moose.
1: Okay.
0: Do you know that one?
1: No.
0: Okay. There's the Kiawakawa, legendary man-eating giant.
1: Yeah.
0: Do you know that one?
1: I've heard of that one.
0: Really?
1: Yeah.
0: Okay. The Tote Road Shagamaw. Mythical Lumberjack?
1: Yeah, so that's on the Lumbertote Roads. Yeah.
0: Okay. The Turner Beast, which is a Maine mutant, found in Turner, Maine in 2006, apparently. The Poco Moonshire Lake Serpent. That must be like Nessie.
1: That must be like Nessie, yes.
0: They don't have the one that walks the mountain one.
1: Huh.
0: Oh, well. What's New Hampshire? I don't want to give away everything. But... Oh, the Wood Devil? I don't know that one. That's up in Coaz. The Stone Throwing Devils, the Witch of Hampton. Ooh, exciting.
1: There's usually a witch or a ghost somewhere in this mix, you know?
0: Yeah. Right.
1: There are a lot of ghost stories from Maine, and there are definitely a lot from New Hampshire as well. Yeah. Yeah.
0: Yeah. So what time is your thing? October what?
1: October 1st at 6 p.m.
0: Okay.
1: And it's called Cryptids of New Hampshire.
0: Excellent.
1: So that
0: is there
1: fun.
0: A fee or is this free?
1: No, it's free.
0: Okay.
1: Yep. And we're doing... Also doing our haunted historic library tours that we try to do every year. Mo, our children's librarian, does those.
0: Mm-hmm.
1: And it's just a tour of the library building, and she talks about our ghosts, our resident ghosts. And we're having that at October 29th, which is the Thursday before Halloween.
0: Okay.
1: And it's going to be at 4:30 and at 6:30, so she's doing it twice.
0: Is it kid-friendly or no?
1: Yes, okay. It is kid-friendly. Absolutely.
0: Yeah.
1: Because the kids love to hear the stories. Yeah.
0: Oh, yeah.
1: Yeah.
0: I can imagine.
1: Yeah. You know, we've had you know, several occurrences in the building, so it's kind of fun to listen to.
0: Mm-hmm.
1: Yeah. It's not, I'm in that building a lot when I'm the only person there. It doesn't bother me. So there's no malicious feeling in that building at all.
0: Mm-hmm.
1: I don't know if I believe in ghosts or not, but we definitely have had some experiences people have had in the building.
0: Yeah.
1: So
0: people, it's the 29th of October, so I'm sure we'll talk about this again next month.
1: We will, absolutely. And we're doing our usual trick-or-treat for books that we do every Halloween.
0: Nice.
1: We're doing it on Friday and on Saturday, since Halloween's on Saturday this year.
0: Yep.
1: So during our open hours on Friday and Saturday, we're doing trick-or-treat for books.
0: How do you get the books?
1: So what we do when we get donations is we sort through them and we choose giveaway books that are in good shape.
0: Mm.
1: And that's what we use for trick-or-treat for books.
0: Nice.
1: Yep.
0: Excellent.
1: Yeah. We do that for other things too. So we also send birthday postcards out to the kids and they can bring their postcard in and get a free book.
0: Oh.
1: We've been doing that for a few years now.
0: Yep.
1: Yeah. So we do keep a stash of good quality used books that we use for that purpose. Yeah.
0: Very cool.
1: Yep.
0: How's the rest of fall looking?
1: Well, busy. we haven't stopped being busy. It's just been incredible. We've got couple of teen programs. One is a spooky book page craft that we're doing on the 21st for the teens after school. Kids and teens, we're doing monster pudding cups.
0: Monster pudding cups.
1: Yeah.
0: Okay.
1: Mm-hmm. That's going to be on the 26th of October at 3:30, of course, after school.
0: Mm-hmm.
1: And a lot of our regular programming is kind of fall themed, so that's kind of neat.
0: Mm-hmm.
1: We've discovered that drop-in programs for the teens seems to work really well, where we just have something going on all week that they can just fiddle with.
0: Okay.
1: You know, after school. So we're doing the first one we're doing this in October is that first full week of October. We're making Halloween garlands.
0: Oh.
1: And it's just, they just come and they can sit at a table and make things.
0: Yeah. How is it after school now? Do you have like a new group of kids or?
1: It does change every year. You know, we have some that we are familiar with from the year before, but we also have some new kids come in.
0: Yeah.
1: And we get, you know, anywhere from 20 to 40 kids after school. So it's a lot of kids.
0: It is.
1: And we did, just last week, we painted the front windows in a fall theme. Mm. And we had several, like, I don't know, four or five kids doing that all at the same time. And they seemed to really enjoy it.
0: Yeah.
1: We try to have fun things for them to keep them occupied.
0: Yes. 'Cause
1: they're not all coming there to study. Or to read. They're coming there to socialize as well.
0: Mm-hmm.
1: So that having things specific that they can do is works really well.
0: Yeah, they got the kid hangout room.
1: Yeah.
0: Or a teen hangout room.
1: There's a teen hangout room, yeah.
0: That they just sit, and sometimes they're all just on their phones,
1: yep.
0: Not even talking to anybody.
1: Yep, exactly.
0: But that's how they coexist these days.
1: Yep, it is. It is. It's weird to me, but... you know, I obviously I have a cell phone because I wouldn't be able to do certain things without it. But
0: right.
1: I am not attached to my phone like
0: mm-hmm.
1: they are.
0: Mm-hmm.
1: Yeah. It's a whole different universe for them.
0: It is. Yeah. It is.
1: Yeah.
0: I don't know. I mean, we can pontificate on the future of society,
1: yeah,
0: ad nauseum, but
1: yeah,
0: it's not my thing.
1: Yeah, it's not my thing either, and I'm always. I'm startled now when kids come up to the desk and actually speak in complete sentences, because that's not normally the case anymore.
0: Mm.
1: Because they're not used to dealing with someone face to face. They're used to dealing with everything over their phone.
0: Yeah. That doesn't make sense.
1: Yeah.
0: That's such a weird scenario.
1: It really is. Mm-hmm. Yeah. Yeah.
0: How's the politeness that you're experiencing?
1: For the most part, they're fine, but we kind of keep control of that.
0: Okay.
1: You know, there are certain things we don't tolerate in the library.
0: Yes.
1: So they can't yell.
0: Mm-hmm.
1: And they can't bully someone.
0: Right.
1: So we kind of keep it toned down. And
0: what about please and thank you?
1: That's hard to get from the kids,
0: that
1: honestly.
0: That drives me batty.
1: Mm-hmm.
0: Batty.
1: It is not a common thing. Kids don't. That's not second nature to them anymore. Mm-hmm. We have certain kids that are very good at it, but some that are not.
0: Mm-hmm.
1: Yeah. It's a constant learning curve.
0: Yeah.
1: Because you just have to kind of keep at it and keep at it and keep at it. It's like we're babysitters, we're teachers, we're, you know, a little bit of everything at a library.
0: Yeah.
1: So you just kind of keep pushing them to say, okay, mm-hmm. you need to say please and thank you.
0: Some adults don't either.
1: Oh, I know.
0: It drives me nuts.
1: Mm-hmm.
0: Like, I don't want to stand on a soapbox here, but this is a point of contention to me.
1: Mm-hmm.
0: Like, I can't stand it.
1: Yeah, our society as a whole is not polite like we used to be.
0: So rude.
1: Yeah.
0: Mm-hmm. Like, just say thank you.
1: Yep.
0: I don't want to hear thanks. Thanks. No, just give me a thank you.
1: Mm-hmm.
0: Thank you. Thanks irritates me.
1: I'm always happy to get that, honestly.
0: Are you?
1: Yeah.
0: I guess it's the way it's said. Like, hey, thanks. I'm okay with that. Mm-hmm. But thanks. Mm.
1: Yeah, the tone kind of tells you whether it's meant or not.
0: Mm-hmm.
1: Yeah. Yeah. Absolutely.
0: Yeah. I just saw a video a couple weeks ago. There's like six or eight different ways you can say a sentence, same exact sentence,
1: mm-hmm.
0: but just on how your tone is
1: mm-hmm.
0: implies a different meaning.
1: Yep.
0: And it was so true. And I should really show it to the kids. But like the way somebody will, their tone and intonation and emphasize certain words or mm-hmm. put attitude on other words completely changes the structure of a sentence.
1: Oh, yes. Yes. It sure does.
0: And then you throw in a little bit of teenage attitude on it.
1: Yeah.
0: Yeesh.
1: Mm-hmm.
0: Mm-hmm. Yeesh.
1: Yeah.
0: Well, good for you guys for hanging out and letting them be there.
1: Yeah, yeah.
0: It's a good safe place for the kids.
1: Well, that's the thing. It's important to have places like that. We don't have very many places here in Newport. Basically, it's the rec center and the library.
0: Yeah.
1: And the rec center does a great job, too.
0: Right.
1: Of... you know, keeping the kids busy.
0: Yep.
1: Yep. So.
0: But not every kid wants to go shoot hoops.
1: Right. Yes. So, there's some crossover between the two facilities, but for the most part, the kids that we get at the library are not going to go to the rec center, and the kids at the rec center are not going to come to the library.
0: Right.
1: Yeah.
0: Right. And it's two places that are safe for the kids, and
1: yep,
0: you know, somebody's there.
1: Yes.
0: Mm-hmm.
1: Absolutely. Absolutely.
0: Yep.
1: And that's important.
0: Oh, absolutely. Like, you know, my daughter would go to the library.
1: Mm-hmm.
0: She just wants to go hang out.
1: Yeah.
0: But she just wants to play video games. Like, I know what's going on. She wants to play on the computer.
1: Uh-huh. Yeah. A lot of kids come in just for the computers.
0: Mm-hmm.
1: Yeah. And we don't have, we only have four for the kids.
0: Right.
1: So we have a system where they can stay on for a half an hour and then they have to switch out.
0: Oh, good.
1: So that everybody gets a chance to be on the computers. And they can come back in, you know, and take another slot. Mm-hmm. So they're not done for the day at a half an hour, but they have to share.
0: Yep. That's good.
1: Yeah.
0: What other events do you guys have, or like reading groups or whatnot?
1: So we have two book clubs now. One is the Thursday night book club that is on the first Thursday of the month. It used to be, the book club that met at the pub.
0: Mm, yes.
1: But we pulled it back from the pub because we weren't getting enough interaction there. Mm. And so we have that at the library now.
0: Okay.
1: And it's...
0: Is it BYOB? No, just kidding.
1: No. Bring your own tea, maybe.
0: BYOT?
1: But yeah, it's and it's doing pretty well. It's a small... A very small group for that book club. We have another book club that meets on the fourth Tuesday during the day.
0: Okay.
1: It meets at noon. And it's called Brown Bags and Books. And that group is sometimes as large as 12 to 14.
0: Wow.
1: So it's that's a very popular book group.
0: Mm-hmm.
1: And they read something different every month. There's no theme to it at all.
0: Okay.
1: Yeah. And they pick ahead of time, so you know at the beginning of the year what books are reading. They're reading it during what month.
0: Oh.
1: Which okay. is kind of nice.
0: Yeah, you can plan.
1: Yeah. Yep.
0: Excellent.
1: And we have that on our website, so you can take a look and see what books are coming up.
0: People are reading a whole book in a month?
1: Yes.
0: Jeez. So ambitious.
1: Well, for real readers, not so much so.
0: Right. What's your record for how many books you read in a week?
1: Oh my goodness. It is not as good as an adult as it was as a kid.
0: Sure.
1: So when I was a teenager, I would read sometimes 10 books a week.
0: 10 books a week?
1: Yeah.
0: Holy cow.
1: And that would be in the summer.
0: Sure.
1: But, yeah.
0: You didn't watch TV?
1: So, we had only three television stations.
0: Mm-hmm.
1: That was in Northern Maine.
0: Channel 8.
1: Channel 8. WAGM. I still remember that. And the Canadian station. Which had some good stuff.
0: Did it?
1: And PBS.
0: Okay.
1: So, my parents did not allow us to watch a lot of the popular stuff, like... We couldn't watch the police shows or, like, All in the Family. That was not allowed.
0: Really?
1: So we watched a lot of PBS. And we spent a lot of time reading.
0: Okay.
1: And playing outside, too, of course.
0: Yeah.
1: But we were reading an awful lot, my sister and I.
0: Mm.
1: Yeah. Yeah, and she was faster than I was.
0: Was she?
1: Yeah.
0: Is she still?
1: Mm-hmm. Yeah. So I can read a book pretty quickly,
0: mm-hmm.
1: But I don't read anywhere near that amount anymore.
0: Right.
1: Yeah. Yeah. Right. Sometimes I miss those summers because they were so much fun.
0: Mm-hmm.
1: Yeah.
0: That's incredible. What was Canadian TV like? Was it just like American TV?
1: Or? Pretty much.
0: Okay.
1: Yeah. Yeah. They had, so America had Mr. Rogers.
0: Yeah.
1: Canada had Mr. Dress Up.
0: Okay.
1: With, a little boy puppet, Casey, and his dog, Finnegan.
0: Yeah.
1: And it was a cute little show.
0: Mm-hmm.
1: Yeah. So I used to watch all the American kids shows, but I watched that one as well.
0: Yeah.
1: And some other that I don't recall. I remember there were other Canadian shows that I watched for kids.
0: Yeah.
1: Yeah.
0: Interesting.
1: So
0: that's funny.
1: Yeah.
0: Everybody's got their own summer history.
1: Yeah, yeah. I mean, I remember my brother and his wife used to put the television away in the summer. They wouldn't let the kids watch TV at all.
0: Wow.
1: They had to be reading or outside playing. And that's not a bad thing.
0: It's not.
1: Yeah.
0: No, it's not. We actually don't watch a lot of TV in my house.
1: Mm-hmm.
0: And I don't think it's intentional. It just doesn't happen.
1: Yep. Yep.
0: Actually, once we switched to streaming and got rid of Dish Network,
1: mm-hmm.
0: TV watching went right down. Because I think the convenience of putting on something and just letting it run ad nauseum, you know, put on Channel 9 and whatever's on is fine. Now you have to, like, think. And I find streaming stressful. Yes, because I have to think about what I want to watch.
1: See, I love streaming because I don't have to listen to commercials, and I can watch exactly what I want and then turn it off.
0: Right. I hear that.
1: Yeah.
0: And I admire that. But what stresses me out is figuring out what I want to watch.
1: Like, there's so much available.
0: Yeah, it's actually too much.
1: Yeah.
0: It's like I can't handle this. So I end up just watching, like, YouTube.
1: Yeah. I don't think you're alone in that. I think a lot of people feel that way.
0: Mm-hmm.
1: That it's like overstimulation.
0: Totally.
1: Yeah.
0: It's giving me too many options. I need somebody to do it for me.
1: Yeah.
0: That's why I like traditional television. Because you just know at 8 o'clock on Monday night, Fresh Prince of Bel-Air's on.
1: Mm-hmm.
0: And then, or, you know, A-Team's on at Tuesday night. And we can just, it's an all appointment-based watching and listening. And,
1: yep.
0: Just on-demand stuff, it's tough.
1: Yeah. Yeah. It can be, I think, overwhelming. And I don't watch a lot of TV, even with streaming. I'm more likely to spend my time reading a book or doing handwork or something, but not necessarily watching TV.
0: Yeah.
1: And that's not a bad thing, I guess.
0: Nope. Yeah, we'll go a whole week, and then you find out, like, who had the TV last because it's too loud.
1: Mm-hmm.
0: Like, who's watching TV? It's so loud. It's 9:52. Any other big events or big programs coming up at Richards Free Library?
1: Well, we don't have any really big events coming up except the one that is this month. We've got a couple that attend our poetry group, and our poetry group meets the fourth Thursday of every month.
0: Okay.
1: We have some diehard attendees. This couple has just published a book of poetry, which is not actually an easy thing to do. And so on Thursday at 6:30 in the ballroom, we're having them do some readings from the book and also do a book signing.
0: Nice.
1: The title of the book is Old Tractors and Strawberry Pie. It's available on Amazon.
0: Nice.
1: But it's also available through our bookseller at the library, so that tells you something. It's not just something that got put up on Amazon.
0: Mm-hmm.
1: It's actually a true published work. And so we're pretty excited about it. It'll be a lot of fun.
0: That's great.
1: So it's the names of the authors are Doug and Patsy King.
0: Okay.
1: And they're from Newport here.
0: Okay.
1: So it should be a lot of fun.
0: Terrific. So they co-wrote this?
1: Yeah. Some of her poems and some of his poems.
0: Okay, that was my question.
1: Yep.
0: I don't know if, like, they collectively wrote poems together, which I think would be hard. Okay.
1: Yep.
0: Neat.
1: Yeah, and if you look on Amazon, it lists a couple of their poems, and you can tell one is written by one of them and the other one's written by the other. There's a different feel to the poem.
0: Like distinctive styles?
1: Yeah.
0: Okay.
1: Yep.
0: Terrific. And it's what? Tractors and Strawberry Fields?
1: Old Tractors and Strawberry Pie.
0: And Strawberry Pie. Very cool. Are you guys involved with Block Party on Friday?
1: Yes.
0: Okay.
1: So we're going to have a table out there, an informational table about the library, and we'll have a little things to give away, like little buttons and bookmarks and such. And Miss Mo will be doing her story time at the farmer's market as usual.
0: Yep.
1: And then afterwards, she's going to stay and do her bubbles.
0: Oh, yes.
1: Which are wonderful.
0: Yes.
1: Yeah. She has the best recipe for bubble making. And makes enormous bubbles.
0: She does, and people, the kids love it.
1: Yes, they do. They do. So we're going to be set up near her.
0: Okay.
1: So that's will be easy to find.
0: That's great. Mm-hmm. Sally, anything else to get on?
1: I think that's it.
0: All right. We'll talk to you in a couple of weeks as we'll be getting ready for the big Hale Award.
1: Yes.
0: Which is, what, the 17th you said?
1: The 17th of October.
0: Crazy. It's so fast. I can't believe that's fall already.
1: I know.
0: Yeah. Well, thank you. We'll talk to you next month.
1: Okay, great.
0: It is 9:55. That's going to do it for me, Steve. Have yourself a great day. I will talk to you tomorrow morning. We have your weather forecast 3 times an hour. Local news is twice an hour. It's WCNL Country, AM 1010, FM 94.7, and streaming online through our website at country1010.com.
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5: I'm Kathy Fleck for WCNL News. A new Dartmouth College study shows a meat allergy caused by tick bites could make it harder for patients to safely receive blood transfusions. Researchers recently reported in JAMA Internal Medicine that alpha-gal syndrome might cause people with universal type O blood to suffer an allergic reaction after receiving transfusions from type B or type AB donors. Researchers found that such allergic reactions happen nearly four times more often in areas in the U.S. where alpha-gal syndrome is most common. Dartmouth Health Medical Center says it stopped giving transfusions of B or AB platelets to O patients to avoid potential injury. In a move that's a policy shift for them, New Hampshire Republican leaders say they'll propose a moratorium on data centers. This comes after two new data centers have been proposed in recent weeks. One would be built at the former Merrimack Station power plant in Bow, and the other would be located on a vacant lot in Concord. Senate President Sharon Carson says the move would help protect state taxpayers from shouldering the burden of data center development. Governor Kelly Ayotte said this summer she supports a moratorium after public opposition to data center proposals continue to increase statewide. For WCNL News, I am Kathy Fleck.
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4: Talking sleep right now, research out of China shows that the type of sleep you get matters more than you think. Scientists at Peking University found that more REM sleep was tied to a lower risk of 83 diseases, including heart failure, dementia, Parkinson's, Alzheimer's, and multiple sclerosis. More deep sleep was linked to lower risk of 7 conditions, including type 2 diabetes, major depression, and sleep apnea. But how do you get a good night's sleep? H.A. Schwichtenberg in the College of Health and Human Sciences Department at Purdue University says avoid naps more than 10 to 20 minutes, have a consistent bedtime, and set conditions to cool, dark, and quiet. Dr. Schwichtenberg also recommends avoid eating large amounts of food, alcohol, and blue light exposure after dinner. The CDC recently reported that 7 out of 10 American adults say they're experiencing fatigue on multiple days over the past 3 months. Health update. I'm Sarah Lee Kessler.
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5: A lot of sunshine across the area this afternoon and a light breeze out of the northwest. Temperatures hovering around in the 60s before dropping into the 40s later tonight. Under fair skies, there could be a little bit of valley fog around by morning. Partly to mostly sunny skies again, but a bit cooler on Tuesday. Highs between 60 and 65, and that's where we stay with fair skies for both Wednesday and Thursday as well. From Stormwatch 9 Weather Center, I'm meteorologist Kevin Skorupa.
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1: Yeah, Breaker 19, this here's a rubber duck. You got a copy on me, Big Ben, come on. Yeah, 10-4, Big Ben, for sure, for sure. By golly, it's clean, clear to Flagtown, come on. Yeah, it's a big 10-4 there, Big Ben. Yeah, we definitely got the front door, good buddy. Mercy sakes alive, looks like we got us a convoy.
2: It was the dark of the moon on the 6th of June in a Kenworth pulling logs. Cab over Pete with a reefer on and a Jimmy hauling hogs. We is heading for Bear on I-10 about a mile out of Shaky Town. I says, Pigpen, this here's a rubber duck and I'm about to put the hammer down.

0: York, Big Ben. What's your 20? Omaha. Well, they ought to know what's good in them honks out there for sure. Well, mercy sakes, good buddy. We're going to back on out here, so keep the bugs off your glass and the bears off your nails. We'll catch you on the flip.
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1: I'm Kathy Fleck for WCNL News. Experts say home heating oil costs are expected to see higher than normal rates in New Hampshire this winter. The price of home heating oil typically goes up around this time of year. However, this winter may bring a steeper than usual bill, as the average home will pay 31% more. The rising prices are closely tied to the war in Iran. The National Energy Assistance Directors Association says New England will feel the greatest impact. The Attorney General's Consumer Protection and Antitrust Bureau says that it may benefit consumers to shop around. There are some big pumpkins in Vermont, but only one man can say he has the biggest. Springfield's Wilbur Horton holds that honor after winning the giant pumpkin weigh-in in Colchester this weekend. His pumpkin weighed 1,730 pounds. Jenna Baird helps organize the event as co-president of the Vermont Giant Pumpkin Growers Association. She tells NBC5 she loves seeing all the work people put into their pumpkins every year. The Red Sox clinched a playoff spot, but dropped their rubber match against the Tampa Bay Rays after falling 5-1 at Tropicana Field. Patrick Sandoval was charged with the loss after allowing 5 runs on 4 hits and 2 walks. Boston is second in the AL wildcard and will host the Cleveland Guardians for a 3-game set that begins tomorrow at Fenway Park. For WCNL News, I am Kathy Fleck.
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2: After a damp Sunday across the area, we are back to sunshine today. A light breeze out of the northwest and temperatures up into the 60s this afternoon. 40s later tonight under fair skies and a little bit of valley fog by morning. In between systems all the way through Thursday. That means Tuesday, Wednesday, Thursday, highs in the low and mid 60s. Overnight lows in the upper 30s to mid 40s. From Stormwatch 9 Weather Center, I'm meteorologist Kevin Skorupa.
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Been 10 long years since the devil laid his fiddle at Johnny's feet, and it burned inside his mind the way he suffered that defeat. In the darkest pits of hell, the devil hatched an evil plan to tempt the fiddle player, for he's just a mortal man. The sin of pride, the devil cried.

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5: The World Health Organization's warning of a healthcare worker shortage in the coming years. The organization published a Workforce Trends article that forecasts 67 countries will not have enough healthcare workers to meet health needs by the year 2030. The report shows nearly one in four doctors on average is older than 55 and will retire in the next decade. That number is close to one in three doctors in high-income countries. The next test flight of SpaceX's massive Starship has been delayed. Rory O'Neill with more.
6: The Starship Flight 14 is slipping to September 28th. Posting online, SpaceX didn't give a reason for the delay, but said the new launch date still needs approval from regulators. The plan is to launch from Texas and, for the first time, reach orbit with Starship and deploy Starlink satellites. The flight will be Starship's longest at 10 hours, ending in a splashdown in the Pacific off the coast of Chile.
5: And as the pros and cons of data centers continue to be discussed across the country, a data center that's set to be built in Pittsburgh is leading to some threats. City Councilwoman Arlene Kubota saying she was assaulted by a woman who opposes the project.
7: She grabbed me and shoved me a couple of times and had very strong words with me.
5: Meanwhile, Nevada's governor has issued an executive order to establish some data center development standards.
7: The order reduces tax breaks for new data centers and requires them to sign a, quote, community support commitment to cover water and power costs. The move comes amid debate over data center tax abatements, with some calling for an end to the incentives. The Data Center Coalition, representing major industry players, praised Lombardo's leadership on the issue. The executive order will only affect new data centers, not existing facilities that have cost the state millions in lost tax revenue. I'm Sam Speck.
5: And thousands of Melissa and Doug toys sold at Target have been recalled. About 84,000 light and sounds fire truck activity boards sold at Target can pose a choking hazard, according to the company. And J.K. Maxx has recalled about 200,000 heated blankets and pads sold on Amazon after some reports of burning, overheating, and melting. I'm Monica Nelson with your consumer and business news.
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9: A lot of sunshine across the area this afternoon and a light breeze out of the northwest. Temperatures hovering around in the 60s before dropping into the 40s later tonight. Under fair skies, there could be a little bit of valley fog around by morning. Partly to mostly sunny skies again, but a bit cooler on Tuesday. Highs between 60 and 65. And that's where we stay with fair skies for both Wednesday and Thursday as well. From Stormwatch 9 Weather Center, I'm meteorologist Kevin Skorupa.
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1: I'm Kathy Fleck for WCNL News. A spotted lanternfly has been captured in Derry, New Hampshire. It's an invasive insect and is harmful to vineyards in the Granite State. The lanternfly was spotted outside a wine bar in Salem. The owner, Mike Apollo, captured it in a beer glass and ultimately killed it. The state says there's no evidence of an established population of the insect in Derry. If you see a lanternfly, you can report it on nhbugs.org. The Patriots are celebrating their first win of the 2026 season. The team knocked off the Steelers 20-3 at Gillette Stadium on Sunday. Running back Trevaeann Henderson rushed for 76 yards and a touchdown, while linebacker Elijah Ponder had a 19-yard fumble recovery for a score. Meanwhile, quarterback Drake May finished with 208 passing yards and an interception in the victory. The Patriots, now 1-1 on the season, will shift their focus to a road matchup against the Jaguars this Sunday. For WCNL News, I am Kathy Fleck.
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2: A lot of sunshine across the area this afternoon and a light breeze out of the northwest. Temperatures hovering around in the 60s before dropping into the 40s later tonight. Under fair skies, there could be a little bit of valley fog around by morning. Partly to mostly sunny skies again, but a bit cooler on Tuesday. Highs between 60 and 65, and that's where we stay with fair skies for both Wednesday and Thursday as well. From Stormwatch 9 Weather Center, I'm meteorologist Kevin Skorupa.
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8: A lot of sunshine across the area this afternoon and a light breeze out of the northwest. Temperatures hovering around in the 60s before dropping into the 40s later tonight. Under fair skies, there could be a little bit of valley fog around by morning. Partly to mostly sunny skies again, but a bit cooler on Tuesday. Highs between 60 and 65, and that's where we stay with fair skies for both Wednesday and Thursday as well. From Stormwatch 9 Weather Center, I'm meteorologist Kevin Scarupa.
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the perfect country and western song. I wrote him back a letter and I told him it was not the perfect country and western song because he hadn't said anything at all about mama or trains or trucks or prison or getting drunk. Well, he sat down and wrote another verse to the song and he sent it to me, and after reading it I realized that my friend had written the perfect country and western song, and I felt obliged to include it on this album. The last verse goes like this here.

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2: I'm Kathy Fleck for WCNL News. A new Dartmouth College study shows a meat allergy caused by tick bites could make it harder for patients to safely receive blood transfusions. Researchers recently reported in JAMA Internal Medicine that alpha-gal syndrome might cause people with universal type O blood to suffer an allergic reaction after receiving transfusions from type B or type AB donors. Researchers found that such allergic reactions happen nearly four times more often in areas in the U.S. where alpha-gal syndrome is most common. Dartmouth Health Medical Center says it stopped giving transfusions of B or AB platelets to O patients to avoid potential injury. In a move that's a policy shift for them, New Hampshire Republican leaders say they'll propose a moratorium on data centers. This comes after two new data

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1: Well, here I sit high, getting ideas. Ain't nothing but a fool to live like this. 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Woman sitting home with a month-old child. Dang me, dang me. They ought to take a rope and hang me high from the highest tree. Woman, would you weep for me?

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Spent the groceries and half the rent, like $14.27. So dang me, dang me. They ought to take a rope and hang me high from the highest tree. 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

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A pappy was a pistol, I'm a son of a gun. I said, dang me, dang me, they ought to take a rope and hang me high from the highest tree. Woman!

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It's the Workforce Wake-Up with Steve Smith, weekdays from 6 to 10 a.m. Your weather forecast is next on WCNL Country, plus more country favorites.

0: 94%. 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
6: Quarterback injuries are in the NFL headlines. The Bears' Caleb Williams suffered a hamstring injury during their 9-3 upset loss to the Vikings, and will have more testing today. The Commanders' Jaden Daniels also will be examined further today after dislocating his left elbow during Washington's 37-20 loss to the Cowboys. Other week two news, the Chiefs needed overtime but survived 33-30 over the Colts in the Sunday night game. QB Patrick Mahomes, 382 yards passing and three touchdowns in a hard-fought win.
7: Guys just were more resilient, and we just strained the finish, as EB talks about. You know, it wasn't always pretty. There was times where we didn't execute at a high level, but guys continue to fight, continue to push.
6: The Chiefs are one of seven teams that went to 2-0 yesterday. The Vikings were another. So were the Raiders, who upset the Chargers. The Seahawks, 49ers, Bengals, and Eagles are also all 2-0. The Giants have a chance to get there tonight. They visit the Rams in the Monday night game. And Texas remains number one in the latest college football coaches poll. I'm Matt McCoy.
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8: A lot of sunshine across the area this afternoon and a light breeze out of the northwest. Temperatures hovering around in the 60s before dropping into the 40s later tonight. Under fair skies, there could be a little bit of valley fog around by morning. Partly to mostly sunny skies again, but a bit cooler on Tuesday. Highs between 60 and 65, and that's where we stay with fair skies for both Wednesday and Thursday as well. From Stormwatch 9 Weather Center, I'm meteorologist Kevin Skorupa.
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1: I'm Kathy Fleck for WCNL News. Experts say home heating oil costs are expected to see higher than normal rates in New Hampshire this winter. The price of home heating oil typically goes up around this time of year. However, this winter may bring a steeper than usual bill, as the average home will pay 31% more. The rising prices are closely tied to the war in Iran. The National Energy Assistance Directors Association says New England will feel the greatest impact. The Attorney General's Consumer Protection and Antitrust Bureau says that it may benefit consumers to shop around. There are some big pumpkins in Vermont, but only one man can say he has the biggest. Springfield's Wilbur Horton holds that honor after winning the giant pumpkin weigh-in in Colchester this weekend. His pumpkin weighed 1,730 pounds. Jenna Baird helps organize the event as co-president of the Vermont Giant Pumpkin Growers Association. She tells NBC5 she loves seeing all the work people put into their pumpkins every year. The Red Sox clinched a playoff spot, but dropped their rubber match against the Tampa Bay Rays after falling 5-1 at Tropicana Field. Patrick Sandoval was charged with the loss after allowing 5 runs on 4 hits and 2 walks. Boston is second in the AL wildcard and will host the Cleveland Guardians for a 3-game set that begins tomorrow at Fenway Park. For WCNL News, I am Kathy Fleck.
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2: A lot of sunshine across the area this afternoon and a light breeze out of the northwest. Temperatures hovering around in the 60s before dropping into the 40s later tonight. Under fair skies, there could be a little bit of valley fog around by morning. Partly to mostly sunny skies again, but a bit cooler on Tuesday. Highs between 60 and 65, and that's where we stay with fair skies for both Wednesday and Thursday as well. From Stormwatch 9 Weather Center, I'm meteorologist Kevin Scarupa.
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7: A lot of sunshine across the area this afternoon and a light breeze out of the northwest. Temperatures hovering around in the 60s before dropping into the 40s later tonight. Under fair skies, there could be a little bit of valley fog around by morning. Partly to mostly sunny skies again, but a bit cooler on Tuesday. Highs between 60 and 65, and that's where we stay with fair skies for both Wednesday and Thursday as well. From Stormwatch 9 Weather Center, I'm meteorologist Kevin Scarupa.
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2: 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Mosquitoes in New Hampshire are showing low virus activity this season.

0: 1990 after she was convicted of being an accomplice to the murder of her husband. Merrimack County Judge Jack Kennedy says he barred Smart's claims because she could have raised them in an earlier appeal. For WCNL News, I am Kathy Fleck.
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4: Talking sleep right now, research out of China shows that the type of sleep you get matters more than you think. Scientists at Peking University found that more REM sleep was tied to a lower risk of 83 diseases, including heart failure, dementia, Parkinson's, Alzheimer's, and multiple sclerosis. More deep sleep was linked to lower risk of 7 conditions, including type 2 diabetes, major depression, and sleep apnea. But how do you get a good night's sleep? H.A. Schwichtenberg in the College of Health and Human Sciences Department at Purdue University says avoid naps more than 10 to 20 minutes, have a consistent bedtime, and set conditions to cool, dark, and quiet. Dr. Schwichtenberg also recommends avoid eating large amounts of food, alcohol, and blue light exposure after dinner. The CDC recently reported that 7 out of 10 American adults say they're experiencing fatigue on multiple days over the past 3 months. Health update. I'm Sarah Lee Kessler.
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5: A lot of sunshine across the area this afternoon and a light breeze out of the northwest. Temperatures hovering around in the 60s before dropping into the 40s later tonight. Under fair skies, there could be a little bit of valley fog around by morning. Partly to mostly sunny skies again, but a bit cooler on Tuesday. Highs between 60 and 65, and that's where we stay with fair skies for both Wednesday and Thursday as well. From Stormwatch 9 Weather Center, I'm meteorologist Kevin Skorupa.
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6: I'm Kathy Fleck for WCNL News. A spotted lanternfly has been captured in Derry, New Hampshire. It's an invasive insect and is harmful to vineyards in the Granite State. The lanternfly was spotted outside a wine bar in Salem. The owner, Mike Apollo, captured it in a beer glass and ultimately killed it. The state says there's no evidence of an established population of the insect in Derry. If you see a lanternfly, you can report it on nhbugs.org. The Patriots are celebrating their first win of the 2026 season. The team knocked off the Steelers 20-3 at Gillette Stadium on Sunday. Running back Trevaeann Henderson rushed for 76 yards and a touchdown, while linebacker Elijah Ponder had a 19-yard fumble recovery for a score. Meanwhile, quarterback Drake May finished with 208 passing yards and an interception in the victory. The Patriots, now 1-1 on the season, will shift their focus to a road matchup against the Jaguars this Sunday. For WCNL News, I am Kathy Fleck.
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7: A lot of sunshine across the area this afternoon and a light breeze out of the northwest. Temperatures hovering around in the 60s before dropping into the 40s later tonight. Under fair skies, there could be a little bit of valley fog around by morning. Partly to mostly sunny skies again, but a bit cooler on Tuesday. Highs between 60 and 65, and that's where we stay with fair skies for both Wednesday and Thursday as well. From Stormwatch 9 Weather Center, I'm meteorologist Kevin Skorupa.
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0: Chris Pappas looked voters in the eye and lied. Listen to Chris Pappas confronted about dating an Amazon lobbyist while voting on 7 bills Amazon lobbied on.
1: You've been dating a corporate lobbyist who actually was lobbying on behalf of Amazon at a time when you then went on to cast votes on Amazon's behalf on bills they lobbied you on. Yes, it is, Congressman. It absolutely is.
2: It's not true.
1: Congressman, absolutely is.
2: It's not true.
0: It was true. Pappas dated an Amazon lobbyist and voted on 7 different bills that Amazon lobbied on. 7 bills. Then Pappas lied about it.
2: That is not true.
0: It's all true. Chris Pappas even wound up marrying the lobbyist. What else is Chris Pappas hiding? Lying. Corrupt. Chris Pappas won't look out for you in the U.S. Senate. 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
4: A lot of sunshine across the area this afternoon and a light breeze out of the northwest. Temperatures hovering around in the 60s before dropping into the 40s later tonight. Under fair skies, there could be a little bit of valley fog around by morning. Partly to mostly sunny skies again, but a bit cooler on Tuesday. Highs between 60 and 65, and that's where we stay with fair skies for both Wednesday and Thursday as well. From the Stormwatch 9 Weather Center, I'm meteorologist Kevin Scarupa.
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0: What time zone am I on? What country am I in?
1: It doesn't matter. It's 5 o'clock somewhere.
0: It's always on 5 in Margaritaville, come to think of it.
1: I heard that.
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2: I'm Kathy Fleck for WCNL News. A new Dartmouth College study shows a meat allergy caused by tick bites could make it harder for patients to safely receive blood transfusions. Researchers recently reported in JAMA Internal Medicine that alpha-gal syndrome might cause people with universal type O blood to suffer an allergic reaction after receiving transfusions from type B or type AB donors. Researchers found that such allergic reactions happen nearly four times more often in areas in the U.S. where alpha-gal syndrome is most common. Dartmouth Health Medical Center says it stopped giving transfusions of B or AB platelets to O patients to avoid potential injury. In a move that's a policy shift for them, New Hampshire Republican leaders say they'll propose a moratorium on data centers. This comes after two new data centers have been proposed in recent weeks. One would be built at the former Merrimack Station power plant in Bow, and the other would be located on a vacant lot in Concord. Senate President Sharon Carson says the move would help protect state taxpayers from shouldering the burden of data center development. Governor Kelly Ayotte said this summer she supports a moratorium after public opposition to data center proposals continue to increase statewide. For WCNL News, I am Kathy Fleck.
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7: The World Health Organization's warning of a healthcare worker shortage in the coming years. The organization published a Workforce Trends article that forecasts 67 countries will not have enough healthcare workers to meet health needs by the year 2030. The report shows nearly one in four doctors on average is older than 55 and will retire in the next decade. That number is close to one in three doctors in high-income countries. The next test flight of SpaceX's massive Starship has been delayed. Rory O'Neill with more.
8: The Starship Flight 14 is slipping to September 28th. Posting online, SpaceX didn't give a reason for the delay, but said the new launch date still needs approval from regulators. The plan is to launch from Texas and, for the first time, reach orbit with Starship and deploy Starlink satellites. The flight will be Starship's longest at 10 hours, ending in a splashdown in the Pacific off the coast of Chile.
7: And as the pros and cons of data centers continue to be discussed across the country, a data center that's set to be built in Pittsburgh is leading to some threats. City Councilwoman Arlene Kubota saying she was assaulted by a woman who opposes the project.
9: She grabbed me and shoved me a couple of times and had very strong words with me.
7: Meanwhile, Nevada's governor has issued an executive order to establish some data center development standards.
9: The order reduces tax breaks for new data centers and requires them to sign a, quote, community support commitment to cover water and power costs. The move comes amid debate over data center tax abatements, with some calling for an end to the incentives. The Data Center Coalition, representing major industry players, praised Lombardo's leadership on the issue. The executive order will only affect new data centers, not existing facilities that have cost the state millions in lost tax revenue. I'm Sam Speck.
7: And thousands of Melissa and Doug toys sold at Target have been recalled. About 84,000 Light and Sounds fire truck activity boards sold at Target can pose a choking hazard, according to the company. And J.K. Maxx has recalled about 200,000 heated blankets and pads sold on Amazon after some reports of burning, overheating, and melting. I'm Monica Nelson with your consumer and business news.
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11: A lot of sunshine across the area this afternoon and a light breeze out of the northwest. Temperatures hovering around in the 60s before dropping into the 40s later tonight. Under fair skies, there could be a little bit of valley fog around by morning. Partly to mostly sunny skies again, but a bit cooler on Tuesday. Highs between 60 and 65, and that's where we stay with fair skies for both Wednesday and Thursday as well. From Stormwatch 9 Weather Center, I'm meteorologist Kevin Skorupa.
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Keep WCNL on for our great country music, to find out what's going on, maybe pick up a little bit of gossip. Whatever your reason is, we thank you for listening.

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4: I'm Kathy Fleck for WCNL News. Experts say home heating oil costs are expected to see higher than normal rates in New Hampshire this winter. The price of home heating oil typically goes up around this time of year. However, this winter may bring a steeper than usual bill, as the average home will pay 31% more. The rising prices are closely tied to the war in Iran. The National Energy Assistance Directors Association says New England will feel the greatest impact. The Attorney General's Consumer Protection and Antitrust Bureau says that it may benefit consumers to shop around. There are some big pumpkins in Vermont, but only one man can say he has the biggest. Springfield's Wilbur Horton holds that honor after winning the giant pumpkin weigh-in in Colchester this weekend. His pumpkin weighed 1,730 pounds. Jenna Baird helps organize the event as co-president of the Vermont Giant Pumpkin Growers Association. She tells NBC5 she loves seeing all the work people put into their pumpkins every year. The Red Sox clinched a playoff spot, but dropped their rubber match against the Tampa Bay Rays after falling 5-1 at Tropicana Field. Patrick Sandoval was charged with the loss after allowing 5 runs on 4 hits and 2 walks. Boston is second in the AL wildcard and will host the Cleveland Guardians for a 3-game set that begins tomorrow at Fenway Park. For WCNL News, I am Kathy Fleck.
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5: A lot of sunshine across the area this afternoon and a light breeze out of the northwest. Temperatures hovering around in the 60s before dropping into the 40s later tonight. Under fair skies, there could be a little bit of valley fog around by morning. Partly to mostly sunny skies again, but a bit cooler on Tuesday. Highs between 60 and 65, and that's where we stay with fair skies for both Wednesday and Thursday as well. From Stormwatch 9 Weather Center, I'm meteorologist Kevin Skorupa.
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1: A lot of sunshine across the area this afternoon and a light breeze out of the northwest. Temperatures hovering around in the 60s before dropping into the 40s later tonight. Under fair skies, there could be a little bit of valley fog around by morning. Partly to mostly sunny skies again, but a bit cooler on Tuesday. Highs between 60 and 65, and that's where we stay with fair skies for both Wednesday and Thursday as well. From Stormwatch 9 Weather Center, I'm meteorologist Kevin Skorupa.
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2: I'm Kathy Fleck for WCNL News. Mosquitoes in New Hampshire are showing low virus activity this season. Manchester Deputy Public Health Director Phil Alexakos called this season less than active. As of September 10th, mosquitoes hadn't been detected with Triple E virus this year, according to the New Hampshire Department of Health and Human Services. Detections of West Nile virus and Jamestown Canyon virus were also lower than in the past 5 years. Though rates have been lower this year than in recent years, these viruses still call for precautions. A judge has thrown out Pamela Smart's latest bid for a new trial in her attempt to overturn her conviction in the 1990 murder of her husband. Smart's lawyers argued that jurors received inaccurate transcripts of audio recordings that were played in court. The recordings were a part of evidence that led to Smart being sentenced to life behind bars in 1990 after she was convicted of being an accomplice to the murder of her husband. Merrimack County Judge Jack Kennedy says he barred Smart's claims because she could have raised them in an earlier appeal. For WCNL News, I am Kathy Fleck.
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0: 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Tomorrow morning, the Car Nuts will be in studio just after 7. 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
7: Quarterback injuries are in the NFL headlines. The Bears' Caleb Williams suffered a hamstring injury during their 9-3 upset loss to the Vikings and will have more testing today. The Commanders' Jaden Daniels also will be examined further today after dislocating his left elbow during Washington's 37-20 loss to the Cowboys. Other week two news, the Chiefs needed overtime but survived 33-30 over the Colts in the Sunday night game. QB Patrick Mahomes, 382 yards passing and three touchdowns in a hard-fought win.
8: Guys just were resilient, and we just strained the finish, as EB talks about. You know, it wasn't always pretty. There was times where we didn't execute at a high level, but guys continue to fight, continue to push.
7: The Chiefs are one of seven teams that went to 2-0 yesterday. The Vikings were another. So were the Raiders, who upset the Chargers. The Seahawks, 49ers, Bengals, and Eagles are also all 2-0. The Giants have a chance to get there tonight. They visit the Rams in the Monday night game. And Texas remains number one in the latest college football coaches poll. I'm Matt McCoy.
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9: A lot of sunshine across the area this afternoon and a light breeze out of the northwest. Temperatures hovering around in the 60s before dropping into the 40s later tonight. Under fair skies, there could be a little bit of valley fog around by morning. Partly to mostly sunny skies again, but a bit cooler on Tuesday. Highs between 60 and 65, and that's where we stay with fair skies for both Wednesday and Thursday as well. From Stormwatch 9 Weather Center, I'm meteorologist Kevin Skorupa.
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5: I'm Kathy Fleck for WCNL News. A spotted lanternfly has been captured in Derry, New Hampshire. It's an invasive insect and is harmful to vineyards in the Granite State. The lanternfly was spotted outside a wine bar in Salem. The owner, Mike Apollo, captured it in a beer glass and ultimately killed it. The state says there's no evidence of an established population of the insect in Derry. If you see a lanternfly, you can report it on nhbugs.org. The Patriots are celebrating their first win of the 2026 season. The team knocked off the Steelers 20-3 at Gillette Stadium on Sunday. Running back Trevaeann Henderson rushed for 76 yards and a touchdown, while linebacker Elijah Ponder had a 19-yard fumble recovery for a score. Meanwhile, quarterback Drake May finished with 208 passing yards and an interception in the victory. The Patriots, now 1-1 on the season, will shift their focus to a road matchup against the Jaguars this Sunday. For WCNL News, I am Kathy Fleck.
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6: A lot of sunshine across the area this afternoon and a light breeze out of the northwest. Temperatures hovering around in the 60s before dropping into the 40s later tonight. Under fair skies, there could be a little bit of valley fog around by morning. Partly to mostly sunny skies again, but a bit cooler on Tuesday. Highs between 60 and 65, and that's where we stay with fair skies for both Wednesday and Thursday as well. From Stormwatch 9 Weather Center, I'm meteorologist Kevin Scarupa.
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7: A lot of sunshine across the area this afternoon and a light breeze out of the northwest. Temperatures hovering around in the 60s before dropping into the 40s later tonight. Under fair skies, there could be a little bit of valley fog around by morning. Partly to mostly sunny skies again, but a bit cooler on Tuesday. Highs between 60 and 65, and that's where we stay with fair skies for both Wednesday and Thursday as well. From Stormwatch 9 Weather Center, I'm meteorologist Kevin Skorupa.
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2: I'm Kathy Fleck for WCNL News. A new Dartmouth College study shows a meat allergy caused by tick bites could make it harder for patients to safely receive blood transfusions. Researchers recently reported in JAMA Internal Medicine that alpha-gal syndrome might cause people with universal type O blood to suffer an allergic reaction after receiving transfusions from type B or type AB donors. Researchers found that such allergic reactions happen nearly four times more often in areas in the U.S. where alpha-gal syndrome is most common. Dartmouth Health Medical Center says it stopped giving transfusions of B or AB platelets to O patients to avoid potential injury. In a move that's a policy shift for them, New Hampshire Republican leaders say they'll propose a moratorium on data centers. This comes after two new data centers have been proposed in recent weeks. One would be built at the former Merrimack Station power plant in Bow, and the other would be located on a vacant lot in Concord. Senate President Sharon Carson says the move would help protect state taxpayers from shouldering the burden of data center development. Governor Kelly Ayotte said this summer she supports a moratorium after public opposition to data center proposals continue to increase statewide. For WCNL News, I am Kathy Fleck.
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4: Talking sleep right now, research out of China shows that the type of sleep you get matters more than you think. Scientists at Peking University found that more REM sleep was tied to a lower risk of 83 diseases, including heart failure, dementia, Parkinson's, Alzheimer's, and multiple sclerosis. More deep sleep was linked to lower risk of 7 conditions, including type 2 diabetes, major depression, and sleep apnea. But how do you get a good night's sleep? H.A. Schwichtenberg in the College of Health and Human Sciences Department at Purdue University says avoid naps more than 10 to 20 minutes, have a consistent bedtime, and set conditions to cool, dark, and quiet. Dr. Schwichtenberg also recommends avoid eating large amounts of food, alcohol, and blue light exposure after dinner. The CDC recently reported that 7 out of 10 American adults say they're experiencing fatigue on multiple days over the past 3 months. Health update. I'm Sarah Lee Kessler.
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5: Fair skies out there tonight. Temperatures dropping back into the 40s. A few upper 30s in the outlying areas. Could be a little bit of fog around by morning. Otherwise, we jump back between 60 and 65 with sunshine and a light breeze on your Tuesday afternoon. Looks like 60 to 65 for highs with a mixture of clouds and sunshine in between systems through Wednesday and Thursday. Next system trying to arrive with some showers by Friday. From Stormwatch 9 Weather Center, I'm meteorologist Kevin Skorupa.
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5: I'm Kathy Fleck for WCNL News. Experts say home heating oil costs are expected to see higher than normal rates in New Hampshire this winter. The price of home heating oil typically goes up around this time of year. However, this winter may bring a steeper than usual bill, as the average home will pay 31% more. The rising prices are closely tied to the war in Iran. The National Energy Assistance Directors Association says New England will feel the greatest impact. The Attorney General's Consumer Protection and Antitrust Bureau says that it may benefit consumers to shop around. There are some big pumpkins in Vermont, but only one man can say he has the biggest. Springfield's Wilbur Horton holds that honor after winning the giant pumpkin weigh-in in Colchester this weekend. His pumpkin weighed 1,730 pounds. Jenna Baird helps organize the event as co-president of the Vermont Giant Pumpkin Growers Association. She tells NBC5 she loves seeing all the work people put into their pumpkins every year. The Red Sox clinched a playoff spot, but dropped their rubber match against the Tampa Bay Rays after falling 5-1 at Tropicana Field. Patrick Sandoval was charged with the loss after allowing 5 runs on 4 hits and 2 walks. Boston is second in the AL wildcard and will host the Cleveland Guardians for a 3-game set that begins tomorrow at Fenway Park. For WCNL News, I am Kathy Fleck.
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6: Fair skies out there tonight. Temperatures dropping back into the 40s. A few upper 30s in the outlying areas. Could be a little bit of fog around by morning. Otherwise, we jump back between 60 and 65 with sunshine and a light breeze on your Tuesday afternoon. Looks like 60 to 65 for highs with a mixture of clouds and sunshine in between systems through Wednesday and Thursday. Next system trying to arrive with some showers by Friday. From Stormwatch 9 Weather Center, I'm meteorologist Kevin Skorupa.
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7: Fair skies out there tonight. Temperatures dropping back into the 40s. A few upper 30s in the outlying areas. Could be a little bit of fog around by morning. Otherwise, we jump back between 60 and 65 with sunshine and a light breeze on your Tuesday afternoon. Looks like 60 to 65 for highs with a mixture of clouds and sunshine in between systems through Wednesday and Thursday. Next system trying to arrive with some showers by Friday. From Stormwatch 9 Weather Center, I'm meteorologist Kevin Skorupa.
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2: I'm Kathy Fleck for WCNL News. Mosquitoes in New Hampshire are showing low virus activity this season. Manchester Deputy Public Health Director Phil Alexakos called this season less than active. As of September 10th, mosquitoes hadn't been detected with Triple E virus this year, according to the New Hampshire Department of Health and Human Services. Detections of West Nile virus and Jamestown Canyon virus were also lower than in the past 5 years. Though rates have been lower this year than in recent years, these viruses still call for precautions. A judge has thrown out Pamela Smart's latest bid for a new trial in her attempt to overturn her conviction in the 1990 murder of her husband. Smart's lawyers argued that jurors received inaccurate transcripts of audio recordings that were played in court. The recordings were a part of evidence that led to Smart being sentenced to life behind bars in 1990 after she was convicted of being an accomplice to the murder of her husband. Merrimack County Judge Jack Kennedy says he barred Smart's claims because she could have raised them in an earlier appeal. For WCNL News, I am Kathy Fleck.
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4: The World Health Organization's warning of a healthcare worker shortage in the coming years. The organization published a Workforce Trends article that forecasts 67 countries will not have enough healthcare workers to meet health needs by the year 2030. The report shows nearly one in four doctors on average is older than 55 and will retire in the next decade. That number is close to one in three doctors in high-income countries. The next test flight of SpaceX's massive Starship has been delayed. Rory O'Neill with more.
5: The Starship Flight 14 is slipping to September 28th. Posting online, SpaceX didn't give a reason for the delay, but said the new launch date still needs approval from regulators. The plan is to launch from Texas and, for the first time, reach orbit with Starship and deploy Starlink satellites. The flight will be Starship's longest at 10 hours, ending in a splashdown in the Pacific off the coast of Chile.
4: And as the pros and cons of data centers continue to be discussed across the country, a data center that's set to be built in Pittsburgh is leading to some threats. City Councilwoman Arlene Kubota saying she was assaulted by a woman who opposes the project.
6: She grabbed me and shoved me a couple of times and had very strong words with me.
4: Meanwhile, Nevada's governor has issued an executive order to establish some data center development standards.
7: The order reduces tax breaks for new data centers and requires them to sign a, quote, community support commitment to cover water and power costs. The move comes amid debate over data center tax abatements, with some calling for an end to the incentives. The Data Center Coalition, representing major industry players, praised Lombardo's leadership on the issue. The executive order will only affect new data centers, not existing facilities that have cost the state millions in lost tax revenue. I'm Sam Speck.
4: And thousands of Melissa and Doug toys sold at Target have been recalled. About 84,000 light and sounds fire truck activity boards sold at Target can pose a choking hazard, according to the company. And J.K. Maxx has recalled about 200,000 heated blankets and pads sold on Amazon after some reports of burning, overheating, and melting. I'm Monica Nelson with your consumer and business news.
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8: Fair skies out there tonight. Temperatures dropping back into the 40s. A few upper 30s in the outlying areas. Could be a little bit of fog around by morning. Otherwise, we jump back between 60 and 65 with sunshine and a light breeze on your Tuesday afternoon. Looks like 60 to 65 for highs with a mixture of clouds and sunshine in between systems through Wednesday and Thursday. Next system trying to arrive with some showers by Friday. From Stormwatch 9 Weather Center, I'm meteorologist Kevin Skorupa.
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5: I'm Kathy Fleck for WCNL News. A spotted lanternfly has been captured in Derry, New Hampshire. It's an invasive insect and is harmful to vineyards in the Granite State. The lanternfly was spotted outside a wine bar in Salem. The owner, Mike Apollo, captured it in a beer glass and ultimately killed it. The state says there's no evidence of an established population of the insect in Derry. If you see a lanternfly, you can report it on nhbugs.org. The Patriots are celebrating their first win of the 2026 season. The team knocked off the Steelers 20-3 at Gillette Stadium on Sunday. Running back Trevaeann Henderson rushed for 76 yards and a touchdown, while linebacker Elijah Ponder had a 19-yard fumble recovery for a score. Meanwhile, quarterback Drake May finished with 208 passing yards and an interception in the victory. The Patriots, now 1-1 on the season, will shift their focus to a road matchup against the Jaguars this Sunday. For WCNL News, I am Kathy Fleck.
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6: Fair skies out there tonight. Temperatures dropping back into the 40s. A few upper 30s in the outlying areas. Could be a little bit of fog around by morning. Otherwise, we jump back between 60 and 65 with sunshine and a light breeze on your Tuesday afternoon. Looks like 60 to 65 for highs with a mixture of clouds and sunshine in between systems through Wednesday and Thursday. Next system trying to arrive with some showers by Friday. From Stormwatch 9 Weather Center, I'm meteorologist Kevin Skorupa.
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7: Fair skies out there tonight. Temperatures dropping back into the 40s. A few upper 30s in the outlying areas. Could be a little bit of fog around by morning. Otherwise, we jump back between 60 and 65 with sunshine and a light breeze on your Tuesday afternoon. Looks like 60 to 65 for highs with a mixture of clouds and sunshine in between systems through Wednesday and Thursday. Next system trying to arrive with some showers by Friday. From Stormwatch 9 Weather Center, I'm meteorologist Kevin Skorupa.
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2: I'm Kathy Fleck for WCNL News. A new Dartmouth College study shows a meat allergy caused by tick bites could make it harder for patients to safely receive blood transfusions. Researchers recently reported in JAMA Internal Medicine that alpha-gal syndrome might cause people with universal type O blood to suffer an allergic reaction after receiving transfusions from type B or type AB donors. Researchers found that such allergic reactions happen nearly four times more often in areas in the U.S. where alpha-gal syndrome is most common. Dartmouth Health Medical Center says it stopped giving transfusions of B or AB platelets to O patients to avoid potential injury. In a move that's a policy shift for them, New Hampshire Republican leaders say they'll propose a moratorium on data centers. This comes after two new data centers have been proposed in recent weeks. One would be built at the former Merrimack Station power plant in Bow, and the other would be located on a vacant lot in Concord. Senate President Sharon Carson says the move would help protect state taxpayers from shouldering the burden of data center development. Governor Kelly Ayotte said this summer she supports a moratorium after public opposition to data center proposals continue to increase statewide. For WCNL News, I am Kathy Fleck.
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1: Chris Pappas looked voters in the eye.

0: and lied. Listen to Chris Pappas confronted about dating an Amazon lobbyist while voting on 7 bills Amazon lobbied on.
1: You've been dating a corporate lobbyist who actually was lobbying on behalf of Amazon at a time when you then went on to cast votes on Amazon's behalf on bills they
2: that's
1: lobbied
2: true,
1: you on.
2: Matt.
1: Yes, it is, Congressman. It absolutely is.
2: That is not true.
1: Congressman, it absolutely is.
2: That is not true.
0: It was true. Pappas dated an Amazon lobbyist and voted on 7 different bills that Amazon lobbied on. 7 bills. Then Pappas lied about it.
2: That is not true.
0: It's all true. Chris Pappas even wound up marrying the lobbyist. What else is Chris Pappas hiding? Lying. Corrupt. Chris Pappas won't look out for you in the U.S. Senate. Paid for by SLF PAC and not authorized by any candidate or candidates committee. SLFPAC.org. SLF PAC is responsible for the content of this ad.
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1: Quarterback injuries are in the NFL headlines. The Bears' Caleb Williams suffered a hamstring injury during their 9-3 upset loss to the Vikings and will have more testing today. The Commanders' Jaden Daniels also will be examined further today after dislocating his left elbow during Washington's 37-20 loss to the Cowboys. Other week two news, the Chiefs needed overtime but survived 33-30 over the Colts in the Sunday night game. QB Patrick Mahomes, 382 yards passing and 3 touchdowns in a hard-fought win.
2: Guys just were resilient, and we just strained the finish, as DB talks about. You know, it wasn't always pretty. There was times where we didn't execute at a high level, but guys continue to fight, continue to push.
1: The Chiefs are one of 7 teams that went to 2-0 yesterday. The Vikings were another. So were the Raiders, who upset the Chargers. The Seahawks, 49ers, Bengals, and Eagles are also all 2-0. The Giants have a chance to get there tonight. They visit the Rams in the Monday night game. And Texas remains number 1 in the latest college football coaches poll. I'm Matt McCoy.
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3: Fair skies out there tonight. Temperatures dropping back into the 40s. A few upper 30s in the outlying areas. Could be a little bit of fog around by morning. Otherwise, we jump back between 60 and 65 with sunshine and a light breeze on your Tuesday afternoon. Looks like 60 to 65 for highs, with a mixture of clouds and sunshine in between systems through Wednesday and Thursday. Next system trying to arrive with some showers by Friday. From Stormwatch 9 Weather Center, I'm meteorologist Kevin Skorupa.
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1: Well, I guess it was back in 63 when eating my cooking got the better of me, so I asked this little girl I was going with to be my wife. Well, she said she would, so I said I do. But I'd have said I wouldn't if I'd have just knew how saying I do was going to screw up all of my life. Well, the first few years weren't all that bad. I'll never forget the good times we had, because I'm reminded every month when I send her the child support. Well, it wasn't too long till the lust all died, and I'll admit I wasn't too surprised the day I come home and found my suitcase sitting out on the porch. Well, I tried to get in. She changed the lock. Then I found this note taped on the mailbox that said, "Goodbye, Turkey. My attorney will be in touch." So I decided right then and there I was going to do what's right, give her fair share. But, brother,

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Why, they give her the color television set. Then they give her the house, the kids, and both of the cars. See? Well, then they start talking about child support, alimony, and the cost of the court. Didn't take me long to figure out how far in the toilet I was. I'm telling you, they have made a mistake, because it adds up to more than this cowboy makes. Besides, everything I've ever had worth taking, they've already took. While she's living like a queen on alimony, I'm working two shifts, eat bologna, asking my

0: 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You get it, Judge? I'm gonna be just. That's not funny, huh?
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1: I'm Kathy Fleck for WCNL News. Experts say home heating oil costs are expected to see higher than normal rates in New Hampshire this winter. The price of home heating oil typically goes up around this time of year. However, this winter may bring a steeper than usual bill, as the average home will pay 31% more. The rising prices are closely tied to the war in Iran. The National Energy Assistance Directors Association says New England will feel the greatest impact. The Attorney General's Consumer Protection and Antitrust Bureau says that it may benefit consumers to shop around. There are some big pumpkins in Vermont, but only one man can say he has the biggest. Springfield's Wilbur Horton holds that honor after winning the giant pumpkin weigh-in in Colchester this weekend. His pumpkin weighed 1,730 pounds. Jenna Baird helps organize the event as co-president of the Vermont Giant Pumpkin Growers Association. She tells NBC5 she loves seeing all the work people put into their pumpkins every year. The Red Sox clinched a playoff spot, but dropped their rubber match against the Tampa Bay Rays after falling 5-1 at Tropicana Field. Patrick Sandoval was charged with the loss after allowing 5 runs on 4 hits and 2 walks. Boston is second in the AL wildcard and will host the Cleveland Guardians for a 3-game set that begins tomorrow at Fenway Park. For WCNL News, I am Kathy Fleck.
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2: Fair skies out there tonight. Temperatures dropping back into the 40s. A few upper 30s in the outlying areas. Could be a little bit of fog around by morning. Otherwise, we jump back between 60 and 65 with sunshine and a light breeze on your Tuesday afternoon. Looks like 60 to 65 for highs with a mixture of clouds and sunshine in between systems through Wednesday and Thursday. Next system trying to arrive with some showers by Friday. From Stormwatch 9 Weather Center, I'm meteorologist Kevin Skorupa.
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0: There are so many uncertainties in life, but two things are certain. At WCNL Country, you'll always hear a great country favorite, and you'll never have to hear anything rude or crude. That's the WCNL Country promise.
1: 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Start this day like all the rest. First thing every morning that I do is start missing you.

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5: Fair skies out there tonight. Temperatures dropping back into the 40s. A few upper 30s in the outlying areas. Could be a little bit of fog around by morning. Otherwise, we jump back between 60 and 65 with sunshine and a light breeze on your Tuesday afternoon. Looks like 60 to 65 for highs with a mixture of clouds and sunshine in between systems through Wednesday and Thursday. Next system trying to arrive with some showers by Friday. From Stormwatch 9 Weather Center, I'm meteorologist Kevin Skorupa.
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2: Fair skies out there tonight. Temperatures dropping back into the 40s. A few upper 30s in the outlying areas. Could be a little bit of fog around by morning. Otherwise, we jump back between 60 and 65 with sunshine and a light breeze on your Tuesday afternoon. Looks like 60 to 65 for highs with a mixture of clouds and sunshine in between systems through Wednesday and Thursday. Next system trying to arrive with some showers by Friday. From Stormwatch 9 Weather Center, I'm meteorologist Kevin Skorupa.
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1: Bustin' flat in Baton Rouge, heading for the trains.

I've been looking for you all night long, darling. You've got to talk to me. I want to tell you how wrong I've been, and I won't do it again. You know that woman didn't mean a thing to me. I hope I don't embarrass you too much here in front of all your friends.

I'm gonna be the kind of man that you can lean on. And when the waters of life get a little too rough or a little too deep,